0: station.
1: Baby, you can keep a secret. Choke up.

0: 103.7 The Beat. My co-host is in the building. He done made it back from Detroit. One of the highest ranking brothers in the Illuminati division.
1: Bro, I walked in the building, Nate, and the women was like, he just fine as I don't know what.
0: You know how y'all light skinned guys
2: are. Yeah, I'm fine.
1: Whoa. So I just tore them up. I said, I got to get back to interview with Jay Holiday. And they was like, well, okay, if you must. I'm like, okay, cool.
3: It'd be like that.
1: You understand, right?
3: Absolutely.
0: Right. Jay Holiday
1: See how his whole tone changed. Yeah, I absolutely understand that.
0: So you know about the Masonics then, Jay Holiday?
3: A little bit. Yeah, I did some research.
0: You did some research. And so Big Rob is like 120 degree in Prince Hall.
3: It's only 33, bro.
0: Oh, you know. See, he know, Rob.
1: Oh, yeah.
3: And you probably only get to 32. No, trust me.
1: I'm a
0: 33rd.
1: Yeah, he had to tell you I'm a 33rd.
0: So he had to leave this morning, but whatever he had to do.
1: I had to leave at 7 this morning, but I'm good. Yeah. But, welcome.
3: The messed up thing, sorry. Sorry. Please. That's on me. My bad.
0: That's all right.
3: The messed up thing about it is he has to be there.
0: Yeah.
3: He has to because of his ring.
0: Yeah. He has to. I see it because I'm like, man, he be asking me for money to get over there. I'm like, dude.
1: Yeah. I just had to mop the floors with a doggone toothbrush to get $20 out of him to go.
3: And y'all know that.
0: Not just joking.
3: Y'all know that's
0: not just joking. I'm just joking.
3: Y'all know. 33 ain't doing that.
0: No.
3: I can guarantee you.
0: I know. This guy, I got to tell you, this guy. I know we talking about you, but Big Rob is responsible for this whole region to come to Muskegon for a convention. Like, they had never been here.
3: That's dope.
0: Because of him, he had about, what, 500?
1: No, it was like 750 to 1,000.
0: Here for like 5 days.
1: Yeah.
0: And it was, it was good for the economy, for black business.
1: They came 1 year, and then they came back.
0: Yeah.
1: The following year.
3: Because
1: they had
3: more people.
1: They enjoyed themselves. It was even more. Yeah.
3: For sure.
1: Yeah. But hey, man, it's Jay Holiday Day. You know, what's cracking, man? I ain't been here. I ain't heard nothing, man. Fill me in, brother.
0: Rob, he got to go.
1: He got to go. Yeah. I can't talk to him.
3: I'm going to be on stage.
0: Talk to him backstage.
1: I can't get backstage. They won't let me back
3: there. Nah, he'll be back there.
1: His security already said
3: I'm going to be on stage with MP4. MP4 band. MP4 band is going to be playing behind me.
0: Okay.
3: MP4 band is going to be playing behind me. And just make sure y'all come out, man. If you not on the way down there, you should probably head down there.
0: Can you talk about the song Incredible?
3: Incredible.
1: Can you really talk about it?
3: I can. I absolutely can. Incredible was a song I had on my third album, Guilty Conscience. And
0: Guilty Conscience.
3: And probably one of my, I ain't even going to say probably, absolutely 100%, probably one of my best vocal, well put together, creative theme and everything. Mm-hmm. You know, and it just the business and the industry and people just always just can't just follow the rules. You know what I mean? Like, let's just do it the right way.
0: Right.
3: You know what I mean? But Catch 22, I knew that I shouldn't have did the business with that person, but I did anyway. So anyways, down to the song Incredible. So Incredible ended up never really getting released. It got released. It's out. But then I need you to do this. Go to iTunes and look up Incredible BBD. Wow. The group, Belle Biv DeVoe. That song was not stolen by them, but it was given to them off of a failed album because the business was messed up. So they just decided to start giving my songs away.
0: Wow. You did it first?
3: Yeah. Actually, Dave Hollister did it first.
0: Dave Hollister did it first.
3: He decided not to keep
1: Dave.
3: It.
0: Wow.
3: Yeah.
0: He's a good brother.
3: So I got blessed by him.
0: Right.
3: With the record.
0: A PK. Two PKs.
3: I talked to him. Right. Dave, thank you for letting me have the record. And then they just gave my record to somebody that I'm no shots at BBD, shots at New Edition, but that was my record.
0: I don't know how we got it.
3: If you listen to him
1: I'll tell you later.
3: If you listen to him side to side,
1: Illuminati.
3: You know whose record's better. You know?
0: I love it. I mean, it was up-tempo R&B. A middle up-tempo R&B. And radio, we need that. You know what I mean? We need more up-tempo R&B. So it was right on time for us, man.
3: I was in my Marvin bag on that one.
0: Wow.
3: For me. Now, if you go listen to their version, it ain't the same version.
0: All right. We checking it out, family. Well, y'all know about it. Y'all know about it. It was
3: Incredible.
0: A hot song.
3: Incredible.
0: coming back this afternoon, Jay Holiday.

0: Are you doing that tonight, man?
1: Nope.
0: Oh,
1: I refuse to. Every song from that album, we're going to try to figure out how we can get the album to you. You just play the song. I don't even care no more. But, it's like a sore spot in my heart.
0: Wow, man. And I really love, that's like my favorite song.
2: Like, what all the songs you did.
1: What's crazy because we have a live version of this with the band, and it starts off with the Marvin feel. The boom, boom, boom, bop, boom, boom, boom, bop, boom, boom, boom, bop. I'm telling you, it's crazy.
0: Wow. Crazy. I know you got a roll. I know you got a roll because showtime's coming up in like an hour. Thanks for stopping by.
1: Absolutely.
0: Thanks for being so humble. Shout out to your team, Down to Earth people. Muskegon, come down.
3: Yeah, man. He got some serious security with him, too, bro.
0: Yeah.
3: Bro, I walked in, and he didn't know who I was. Like, bro, hold on a minute.
1: I believe it.
3: Don't come up in here, man.
1: I believe it.
3: And I looked at him, I'm like, dude, you kind of big. You know,
1: so they didn't say that. He said 33rd.
3: Yeah, right. That's what it was, Jay.
0: Jay, he'll suffocate, man.
3: No, that was my song. I made my youngest son off of that.
0: Let you
1: off suffocate. Right here on 103.7. You already know what it is. Holiday.

0: Move that, pop that. 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
1: Throw my twerkers all in favor. Then that's hers. 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
0: Get into it. Move that booty. 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

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You're rocking with your girl, DJ Coco Z. Coming up in the mix, I got that Jermaine Dupri with that Magic City Monday. Sway Lee.

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0: Crips, Crips, blood, blood. 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
1: No,
0: Jada, Asia, Taylor, Kayla. 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
1: No,
0: Joe, Huck, Mac, Duck, Date, Al. 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Ain't Kai, Turk, Britney, Erica, Nikki.

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Vegas, Erica Banks with Designer. 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

That was Kenzie Man with Mean B.I. Speaking of B.I., I ain't gonna get into the rap beef between her and Cardi B. We gonna talk about that later. Coming up in the mix with your girl DJ Coco Z on the Power Hour Mix Show. I got OT Genesis with Everybody Mad, Offset with That Fan. But right now, here's Miles Yacht with Walkthrough.

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No. On the low with your in this great. 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Jason, brought to this that we in shape. 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

ain't gone for I got them sticks in a Rari photo. 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

0: 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Somebody tell them people Mr. Hem is here.
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1: 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Zeddy Will and the Baby in Your City. New music first. Big shout out to Sean Prez on that one as well. Up next, we got music from Rich the Kid, DJ Khaled, Drake, and

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2: 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Thank you and be safe.

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0: At the house with it, watching Santa's.
1: Who you with?
0: On the couch with my favorite Santa. 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
4: 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Make sure your tab is the right color and that your vehicle's properly insured. Otherwise, you're going to

even trying. Put you down on some without even trying. Put you down on that real without even trying. However I feel about it, it's just how I feel about it. You know what I'm saying? I ain't too much got to do no explaining. What's going on?

0: Never chase bread, chase the vision. Make your word when you say it, be the business. No cap, God am a witness. Success feel better, independent. 9-11 at the valley, at the limit. Big Master P, vibe, no limit. Falling hard on another hemisphere. Somebody tell them people Mr. Hem is here.
1: Whoa, whoa, whoa, whoa, whoa, whoa.
0: Mr. Hem is here.
1: Whoa, whoa, whoa, whoa, whoa, whoa.
0: Mr.

0: other hemisphere. Somebody tell them people Mr. Hem is here.
1: Whoa, whoa, whoa, whoa, whoa, whoa.
0: Mr. Hem is here.
1: Whoa, whoa, whoa, whoa, whoa, whoa.
0: Mr. Hem.
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0: T.I. Mahogany Caskets. In the mix as we bring it to a close on Full Throttle Radio. Do remember, Full Throttle is always dedicated to the memory of Fat Man Scoop. And speaking of Fat Man Scoop, brand new Fat Man Scoop out. I played it on the show. It's Domi NYC featuring Fabulous Dave East. Be on the lookout for that. The party continues next week, same place and time. It's Mr. Vince.
1: 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It's your guy, DJ Top Notch. 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
3: Tony, Uncle Snoop, Paris. What about Brooks? You there? Deshaun Jones, are you there? And now, my beloved sister, Tasha Cobbs-Leonard, are you there? We there, darling. Okay, here we go. Something has to break in your life. We're in this together, so we're worshiping and making it fun. Here we are.

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3: To bring the lost to Jesus for membership in his family, to develop them into Christ-like maturity, to equip them for Christ's ministry on earth, to improve their quality of life, to be a ministry.

0: Come on, talk back to me. Say, I've got to recharge my battery. It comes from Romans chapter 12. I beseech you, therefore, brethren, by the mercies of God, that ye present your bodies as a living sacrifice, holy, acceptable unto God, which is your reasonable service. The subject comes out of verse 2. And be not conformed to this world, but be ye transformed by the renewing of your mind. And then he goes on to say, that ye may prove what is the good and acceptable and perfect will of God. I want to encourage you today, recharge your battery. The battery to your car gives life to your motor. When that battery runs down, that car won't start. And that motor will not operate. No matter how much gas you got in the tank, that car ain't gonna run except that battery is strong. So it's good every now and then to strengthen your battery. Check your battery to make sure it does not fail you in a needful time. On the other day, well, matter of fact, it was early part of last night, I was at Walmart. And I saw a young woman. She looked like she might be a single mother. And her hood was up. Now, it was cold, late 30s, early 40 degree. And what bothered me was I was wondering how long had those children and mama been sitting in that cold car? Because that reminds me of many saints. Many saints, because we've gotten to the place that our spiritual batteries have gotten a little weak.
1: Yes, sir. Yes, sir.
0: But thank God there was a young man who seemed to know her that pulled his car up, pulled out his jumper cables, and gave her a new start. So I want to encourage the people of God in the times that we live, that we need to work on recharging your spiritual battery.
1: All right. Yes.
0: Now, you can't recharge that battery staying away from the body of Christ. The church is your source. God has put his word there in order to help you to be recharged. Our text is based on the Apostle Paul's letter to the saints at Rome. In chapter 11, he really breaks down the history and future of Israel. He says in Romans chapter 11, verse 26, he says, and so all Israel shall be saved, as it is written. He was explaining to those Roman people, even though the Jews were responsible for the death of Christ, even though they had rejected him, that he came to his own, and his own received him not. But yet he was saying, God has such a love for Israel that Israel shall be saved. When you look in Revelation chapter 7, you find 12,000 from each tribe that comes through the great tribulation period. Those 12,000 are described as the missionaries who will go and evangelize Judaism. And then the Bible also says the first shall be last, and the last shall be first. In that 11th chapter, he also helps us to understand God's purpose for the Gentiles. Because he said God blinded Israel, but he blinded them for our sakes. They rejected him, but as many as received him, gave he to them the power to become the sons of God. So thus, when we come to the Lord, you can't come thinking that when I just come and get saved, that it's once and for all. Oh, no, no, no. You got to keep recharging your spiritual battery. Now, notice Romans. Let's walk through it just for a moment. When we look at Romans, he says in chapter 12, I beseech. That word beseech means I beg you. I'm begging you, brethren, by the mercies of God. He's really saying God didn't put up with a lot of our stuff. He ain't talking about grace here. He uses the word mercy. Mercy is that you know you're not where you ought to be, and you're doing what you ought not do, and you already know it. Mercy is different than grace. Are y'all with me? So Paul says, by the mercies of God, that ye present your bodies as a living sacrifice, holy, acceptable unto God, which is your reasonable service. Let's analyze that verse. The mercies of God, because of his mercy on me, his mercy on you. He's really saying, present your body as a live sacrifice. A sacrifice really comes from Israel when they would take their bullocks, their lambs, even a dove, and they would slay it, kill it. It was a sacrifice to them because they would go into their flock. They would go into their flocks, which was their source of income. Their source of income for clothing and for food. So whenever they came to God, they never allowed themselves to approach God without a sacrifice. So God is saying to us, I beg of you, present your body as a living sacrifice. That living sacrifice is you. Meaning, to live for God, we have to sacrifice, give up a whole lot of stuff that we like, a whole lot of things that we've been into. You're really wanting to say, do I love God better than I love my own self? So I am going to sacrifice my desires in order to please God. So I want you to present your body as a living sacrifice. Look at that word. Help me say holy.
1: Holy.
0: Holy does not mean what people think. Holy does not mean that you're perfect. But holy does mean that your life has been set apart for God. You are separating yourself from the world. And the world can't stand the church. It troubled me when one of our preachers, our national officers, began to talk about what the homosexual community was saying about our church and what we believe. I told him I hadn't read it, but it doesn't matter. The world is supposed to hate us. The world ain't supposed to love us. That's why you come out from the world. Now, when we talk about the world simply means the world without God. The definition is from the Greek word cosmos, meaning the world when God ain't in it. You and I cannot allow ourselves to be conformed. Otherwise, that word conformed means we're going to be led into or pressured into things with other people. You can't let your friends have saved folks in the church. Are y'all with me? Carnal-minded people have an impact on your life. Because if the world hated Jesus, the world is going to hate you too. Are y'all with me? So in order for us to do this, we got to don't be conformed to the world, but be transformed by the renewing of our minds. Lord, help me say this. Lord, help me to renew my mind. The way we renew the mind is really through the Word of God. The Word of God is that thing that helps us to have that mind renewed. And Brother Peter talks about it. Peter talks to us about the renewing of our minds and how we can live a life in order that we don't be destroyed. I want to go, I believe it's found in 2 Peter. Yes. 2 Peter. What do we do to renew this mind? 2 Peter, and let's look at verse number 3. 2 Peter chapter 1, verse number 3. According as his divine power hath given us all things that pertain unto what? Unto life. And what else? Help me say life and godliness. The Word of God, this Bible that you study, helps you to understand the mind of God. Secondly, it helps you to understand life. If you follow the teachings of the Scriptures, it will help you to deal with your own personal life. So he says, according as his divine power hath given unto us all things that pertain unto life and godliness, through the knowledge of him that hath called us to what? Glory and virtue. Talk back to me, say glory,
1: glory
0: and virtue.
1: And virtue.
0: What are you talking about, glory? When God saves you, he has a way of elevating you in the minds of human beings. But when he elevates you in the minds of human beings, that means you're going to be tested. They're going to test you, and some of your greatest folks to test you is going to be your family. People that's closest to you. But if you can hang in there and pass the test. See, in order to get respect, it's respect ain't given. You gotta earn it. And so thus, you gotta be like Paul. When Paul got off of the island of Malta and had escaped the shipwreck, I'm in the 28th chapter of Acts, he then goes to warm himself over a fire. While he's warming himself, the snake pops up out of the fire. Are y'all with me? And the Bible said it was a poisonous snake clamped onto him. But this is what Paul did. He just shook it off. And when he shook it off, the barbarous people looked at him and said, yeah, even onto him. But this is what Paul did. He just shook it off. And when he shook it off, the barbarous people looked at him and said, yeah, even though He has escaped the danger of drowning. Yet God has suffered him to live, but the snake then got him. See, and this is what the world will do when God calls you to glory. The world is going to look to point out your shortcomings. And they're going to try to make you feel that you can't live it. But the Bible said after they looked at him a while, that they changed their minds and said he must be a God. God calls you and me out from the world. Number one, to give you glory. People will respect you on your job. Matter of fact, if they get to cussing, they'll say, oh, excuse me. Because the Spirit of God inside of you is bringing you to a level of respect and glory. Then he says another word. He says virtue. That virtue is purity. When you study the Bible, you look into the Word of God, it helps you to live a virtuous life. A virtuous life is a life of sincerity. A life when people can trust what you say. A life when people can depend on you. Are y'all with me? Go to verse number 4. Whereby are given unto us exceedingly and great and precious promises, that by these ye might be partakers of the what nature? These promises that God has made. Think about some of them. He's saying, if you delight yourself in me, I'll give you the desires of your heart. He says, if you can just wait on me, I will renew your strength. They are precious promises. He that dwelleth in the secret place of the Most High shall abide under the shadow of the Almighty. That shadow of the Almighty hadn't been revealed, but his name is Jesus. And he's really saying, if you can let the Jesus truth control your life, God is going to make everything all right with you. You may have some downtime. You may have some low times. But if you stay with the Lord, he's going to bring you out all right. He says, watch this. He says that these might be partakers of the divine nature, having escaped the corruption that is in the world through lust. If you stay with God,

the Holy Ghost will lead you around the traps of life. Notice, many leaders, many Christians, their lives have been destroyed because of the lust that they had. But he is saying,

0: 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Stream it. Download today.
1: Your faith, virtue, and to virtue, knowledge. You've got to learn the word. And what bothers me is people talking about what God said. The Lord told me this. The Lord done told me that. And I do not believe God talks to folks like that. Now, let me, can I prove to you how he talks to you? Go to Hebrews chapter 1 and verse 1. Hebrews chapter 1 and verse 1. He says, in sundry time, come on, somebody pick me up, and in divers manners, he spake to the who? Fathers by the who? Otherwise, in the ancient days, to the fathers of Judaism, he spoke to them through the prophets. Come on, read the Bible. Do you have it up there? Come on, read. Hath in these last days, come on, speaks to us by his son. Now watch this. Jesus ain't here. He's sitting at the right hand of God. But he has left his spirit. His spirit is the mind of Christ. It's the power of Christ. Notice he uses the word virtue, adding knowledge. If you don't know the word, how are you going to let Christ talk to you? Now the Holy Ghost will work with you, and the Holy Ghost does give us unctions. It will give you an unction. It'll guide you. Don't go there. Stay away from that. Don't do this. Stay away from that one over there. Turn here. Go there. He gives you an unction. And when you get that unction and you follow it, then way down the road, you'll look back on that and say, oh, the Lord led me around this. Led me around that. But most of these folks talking about the Lord told me this, they're just trying to impress you, to make you feel that they're so highly anointed. All of us is flesh. And it's the word of God, the word that was made flesh, that speaks to our mind. He says in verse 6, and to knowledge temperance. When you get the knowledge of God's word, he says, have some self-control. Meaning, have some discipline. You can't live this life, especially to our young black boys. You can't live this life without some kind of discipline. He says, and to knowledge, temperance. And to temperance, here's a big one, patience. And to patience, what else? Godliness. Otherwise, Lord, I'm seeking how to live right. I'm seeking and I'm looking as to how you want me to live. I'm seeking how I can live in such a way that I can please you. He says, and verse 7, he says, and to godliness, brotherly kindness. And to brotherly kindness, he says, charity. Charity means love in action. He says, if these things be in you and abound, they make you that ye shall neither be barren nor unfruitful. What does he mean when he says barren? All of us as believers ought to

0: a soul winner.
1: Yes.
0: Somebody should know Jesus through you. He goes on to say, nor unfruitful in the knowledge of our Lord Jesus Christ. Read verse 9 with me. But he that lacketh these things is blind and cannot see afar off, and hath forgotten that he was purged from his old sins. Wherefore, the rather, brethren, give diligence to what you're calling, and make your calling and election sure. For if ye do these things, you shall what? If you stay with it, you'll keep your battery recharged. You'll keep your battery strong. I'm getting ready now to come to a close. You want to keep that battery good and strong so you're motivated to live for God. You want that motivation and excitement where you're going to press over whatever obstacles come to your life in order to get your mind renewed. When we come to the house of God, we're here to be reminded of who we are and what God can do for you. And I want to tell you of a truth that Jesus never fails. Heaven and earth shall pass away, but Jesus never failed. Talk back to me, and I'm just about through. I want you to say, it's important to me that I recharge my battery so I can face the challenges of life. Come on, give God a hand clap. Recharge your battery. It was Paul that wrote in the Revelation. He says, you're neither hot nor cold. And because you're neither hot nor cold, I'm going to spew you out of my mouth. He's really saying, you make me sick. I really want you all the way or not at all. So there may be someone here this afternoon that realizes your battery needs to be recharged.

And this is why he told the disciples these kind of conditions that we get in, circumstantial, financial, don't care what it is. These kind of conditions, they only come out through fasting and prayer. Talk back to me, say fasting and prayer.

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5: 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I am the pastor of Christ Temple Apostolic Faith Church, located in the beautiful city of Muskegon Heights, Michigan. Our address is 412 East Sherman Boulevard. We are the church with the open doors. We have no respect of race, creed, or color in this church. No matter what side of the tracks you come from, we will show you some love. Our morning services begin at 11:45 a.m. All are welcome, and I hope you enjoy the message that the Lord has given us. Thank you.
6: Well, we'll turn first quickly to Psalms 139 and verses 23 and 24. I'm going to read a little bit in our New Testament. I'm reading a couple places there. Psalms 139, verses 23 and 24.

and lead me in the way everlasting. 1 Timothy chapter 1, verse 18. Hallelujah. This charge I commit unto thee. 1 Timothy chapter 1, verse 18. This charge I commit unto thee, son Timothy, according to the prophecies which went before on thee, that thou by them mightest war a good warfare. Amen. All right. Now let's go to, again here, 1 Timothy chapter 4. Start reading at verse 12. Amen. Things that was prophesied, amen, in his life, on him. Chapter 4, 1 Timothy chapter 4, verse 12. Let no man despise thy youth, but be thou an example of the believers in word, in conversation, in love, charity, in spirit, in faith, in purity, till I come. Give it attendance to reading, to exhortation and doctrine. Neglect not the gift that is in thee, which was given thee by prophecy, with the laying on of the hands of the presbyteria. Meditate upon these things, even thyself wholly, giving thyself wholly to them, that thy profiting may appear to all. Take heed unto thyself, and unto the doctrine, continue in them. For in doing this, thou shalt both save thyself and them that hear thee. 2 Timothy, amen, chapter 1, verses 6 and 7. Wherefore, put thee in remembrance, that thou stir up the gift of God, which is in thee by the putting on of my hands. For God hath not given us the spirit of fear, but of power and of love and of a sound mind. Gracious Father, we thank you, Lord God, Father, for your already anointed word. And Father, we ask that you bless this your vessel. Lord God, make our tongue as a pen of the ready writer. Lord God, let all flesh be silent. Let the spiritual man increase. Let the natural man decrease. We thank you for a fresh rhema word today. In Jesus' name we pray. Amen. You may be seated in the presence of the Lord. Amen. The topic that the Lord put on our hearts to dialogue with you for a short space of time. Amen. Is the intruder. Amen. I see, is that Brother Darian back there? Good to see you, Brother Darian. All right, and his beautiful wife as well. Amen. Amen. The intruder. Amen. How many of y'all know what an intruder is? Amen. It's someone that, amen, comes into your home that is uninvited. Thank you. Amen. Unwelcomed. Amen. And they come in without your permission. Amen. Intruders are those that come, amen, to try to kill, steal, and to destroy. Amen. That is their purpose. Amen. And that's what they come to do. Amen. I was dreaming the other day. I believe First Lady might have heard me, amen, speak out of my dream. But when I was dreaming about somebody that was in our backyard. I was looking out the window and I saw them, amen, standing there in our backyard. Amen. Looked like they were trying to get in. So I wanted to say to them, I see you.
amen, but I couldn't get it out because I had kind of forgotten that, amen, I was in a dream. And I thought, amen, it seemed so real that I thought I was actually there and looking at this person, amen. And then this person went around the house into the front yard, amen. And then I looked out the door, and there he was, amen, standing there. And he had somebody else with him, amen. And I opened up the door, and I said, I see you, amen, now, hallelujah, amen. And when I said that, amen, I said that out of my sleep, I said those words. Oh, come on, somebody. Because it was so, amen, intense to me that it woke me up. See, sometimes you have to see the adversary. You have to see that he is trying to infiltrate, amen, and to destroy that God has given you. Oh, come on, somebody. Amen. This year, our theme is Thy Will Be Done. Amen. And we want God's will to be done in our lives. Oh, hallelujah. Amen. But the adversary comes, amen, that he might destroy that God has ordained in your life. Amen. And we have to be able to stand against him. Amen. When he comes to try, amen, to disrupt things that are going on that God has promised. Oh, hallelujah, somebody. Amen. See, amen, in our lesson text, it talks here that Paul is speaking, amen, to his son Timothy, amen, and he's letting him know, amen, again, because this was not the first time that Paul spoke to Timothy, amen. He spoke to him, as we read in 1 Timothy 1:18, and he spoke, and he let him know that, amen, that the prophecy, amen, had been prophesied over him, amen, by the Presbyterians, amen, or the Presbyterian, amen, hallelujah, somebody, and that it was the elders of the church, amen, that had laid hands on him, amen, and prophesied, talked about some gifts that God had given him. Some things that God had ordained for him to be able to move forward, amen, in his life to do. Oh, hallelujah, somebody. Amen. And in this new year, in the year 2023, amen, I want to encourage us. Amen. I want us to be, amen, to be in a place where this year is the year, amen, that is a turnaround year. It's a year that, amen, everything that God has gifted you with, every precious gift or talent that God has given you, oh, hallelujah, somebody, that this be the year that we start using those things, that 5 years from now we look back and say, it was year 2023 that God enabled me or got me back on the track where I should have been, amen, for a long time. But that was the time that, amen, I let the Lord use me like God wants to use me. Oh, hallelujah. Amen. So here he's trying to encourage, amen, his son Timothy that, amen, that God has given him a gift, gave him a privilege to be able, amen, to carry out the assignment of God. Oh, hallelujah, somebody. And he talked about how that it was from him laying on of hands on Timothy. Oh, hallelujah. But in 1 Timothy, it talks about how that it was the elders that laid hands and prophesied over Timothy. Oh, hallelujah, somebody. It was them that had spoke a word, amen, into his life, letting him know that Timothy, it's time, amen, for you to come forth with preaching. It's time for you to fight a good warfare. It's time for you, amen, to do that God has ordained for you to do. Oh, hallelujah. So I encourage us today, amen, in 2023, that we get back on the wall.
amen, in ministry and teaching, that you get back where you used to be, where you used to really be into your teaching and into your preaching and into your witnessing. Oh, come on, somebody. It's time for us to get back, amen, to stir up that gift that God has put in us. Oh, hallelujah. Now he told Timothy, amen, in 1 Timothy 1 and 18, he told him, he said that, amen, the elders had laid hands on you and prophesied, amen, in your life. Oh, hallelujah, somebody. And then again in 1 Timothy 4 and 12 through 16, he talked again, reiterating that God had gifted him and given him a privilege, amen, some authority and some rights to be able to do the ministry that God had put in him. Oh, hallelujah, somebody. How many of us today, amen, feel as though that we are not where we should be, that we are not where we want to be? It's not just enough for us to be saved. Amen. We got to get where we are doing what God has required for us to do. I don't want to be just saved and just barely make it in. I want to be able to do some things that God has ordained in my life that I should do. Oh, come on, somebody. I want to be able to lay hands on the sick and the sick recover. I want to be able to tell somebody about how good God is and turn their lives around. I want to be able, hallelujah, somebody, to tell the devil, get out of my house, get out of my kids, get off my job, get out of my finances, get out of my stuff. I mean, for you to get, leave me alone. I want to have some power this year, and I want to be able to look back on this year and say, that was my turning point. That was the time I made a commitment that I never turn around again. I never get discouraged again. I will never not do my ministry again. Oh, hallelujah, somebody. Amen. Here in 1 Timothy, it talks about how that in that fourth chapter, it talks about how you should not despise your youth. It don't matter what age you are. Amen, somebody. You need to be able to do what God has required for you to do. We need young people to start stepping up. We need some middle-aged folks to start stepping up. You have been gifted, and I'm not the first one to tell you that. My daddy laid hands on some of you all, and he told you about your giftedness. Oh, come on, somebody. He's prayed for you. He prophesied in your life, and not just my father, but Willie did the same thing. And maybe Deacon Sargent spoke in your life, or Deacon Gates might have spoken your life, or Sister Churchwell might have said something to you, or Sister McCray or Mother Reddick. Oh, come on. But somebody spoke in your life and told you that God has gifted you and told you that God has a work for you to do. And now it's time for you. Oh, hallelujah, somebody. It's time for you to get on the wall and start fighting a good warfare and not just being there, just hanging out and not doing the things that God wants you to do. Oh, hallelujah. Oh, hallelujah. Oh, hallelujah. So he spoke to Timothy and he let him know that you got to stir up your gift. You got to revitalize your gift. You got to get back in the right place where God wants you to be with your giftedness. Oh, hallelujah. What a privilege for God to download something in you and say that I give you this divine gift and I want you to use this gift and I want you to profit from this gift.

blessing you, not just spiritually, but naturally. Things will start changing around in your life. Things will start getting better in your life. Oh, hallelujah. Oh, hallelujah. Oh, hallelujah. So he told Timothy, he let him know that you can't neglect the gift that God has given you. You cannot neglect that God has given you that gift. He let him know that he has to be an example for others so other people can see how good God is and how powerful the Savior is that we are under and that is working through us. He said, in all these things, he said he should have a pure heart. Hallelujah, somebody. That he should, amen, walk in such a way that his conversation speaks in terms that he is saved and sanctified. We don't have to walk around with a sign on our backs. All we got to do is live holy. Amen. Live like God wants us to live. And you are telling somebody that God is a keeper, that God is a deliverer, that God is somebody that can bring you out even when it seems like there's no way. God can make a way for you. Oh, hallelujah. Oh, hallelujah. So he letting Timothy know again for the second time, letting him know to stir up the gift that God has given him. Oh, hallelujah, somebody. But again, it looks like again here in 2 Timothy, amen, in chapter 1 in the 6th verse, he's talking to Timothy again, and he's saying to him that, amen, that you got to stir up the gift that God has given you. Amen. So this is the third time that Paul is now speaking to Timothy, and Paul is speaking to him, not in a good place, but Paul is in prison while he's talking to Timothy.

You need to stir up your gift. You need to give God thanks. You need to be able to say, Lord, I thank you for the privilege to be able to use what you put down in my soul. And I want to be able to do the work that you required. I just want you to say, well done, my good and faithful servant. Thou hast been faithful over a few things. He said, but I'm going to make you ruler over many things. Oh, come on, somebody. And then he said, go thou, hallelujah, somebody, enter thou, come on, somebody, into the joy of the Lord. It's some joy when you start using what God gave you. It's some joy when you start acting like God wants you to act. It's some joy. Oh, hallelujah. Can I get an amen, somebody? Can I get an amen that God is good and he's good all the time? God is able. Can I get an amen? Can I get somebody to say, Lord, I thank you. Lord, I thank you for what you done gave me. Oh, hallelujah. Oh, hallelujah. Oh, hallelujah. I want the Lord to say, well done, thou good and faithful servant. I want him to say, thou hast been faithful over a few things. This was the ones that had 5 talents. And then the one that had 5 talents, God gave him 5 more because he was faithful with what God gave him. And then the other one had 2 talents. Oh, come on, somebody. And he was faithful with the 2 talents that God gave him. Oh, hallelujah. But the one that had 1 talent, he had that talent in the dirt, didn't use it at all. And God cast him into utter darkness. God has gifted you. God has blessed you. You better get on the wall and start using God's gift. Hallelujah. Hallelujah. Hallelujah. I'm almost done, y'all. I'm almost done. Hallelujah, somebody. But Paul is speaking here. He's speaking to Timothy, and he's letting him know that you got to stir up that gift. Stir up means in Greek. It speaks in Greek. Stir up means, amen, to make again. Amen, to make the fire burn again. You got to stir those embers to make the fire get hot again. It means to rekindle the flame. It means to revive that thing that's on the inside of you, to stir it up

place where you can tell the devil. Why is it that the Jehovah Witnesses are witnessing more than the people of God? What's wrong with us, son?

Oh, hallelujah. Oh, hallelujah. And then he said, I laid hands on you. But the prophecy had already been made. You had already been told what your gift was. But he said, I had to stir you back up again. Why did Paul have to stir him up again? Because sometimes this life makes us feel like we can't walk in our giftedness. Hallelujah, somebody. Because of what somebody done to us. Come on, somebody. Or what? How people treat us. Sometimes it makes us stop working and moving for God because of what people

failures make you feel like you can't do it because I'm a failure. I've got sin in my life and I messed up. But God said in the summit, he said, search me, oh Lord. Come on, somebody. Search me, oh Lord, that y'all know my heart. Come on, somebody. Test me so you know my thoughts. So you got to ask the Lord, search me. I want to get all the bitterness out of my heart. I want to get all the forgiveness out of my heart. See, a lot of us still got unforgiveness. And it's stopping your giftedness.

0: forgive somebody. You got to forgive those folks that done you wrong. He said, a new commandment I give you. He said that you should love one another. He meant it's a new commandment, because now I ask you to love your enemies, folks that talk about you, folks that do you wrong. You got to learn how to love them folks. A new commandment I give you. Hallelujah. Hallelujah. Hallelujah. Hallelujah. Search my heart, Lord. If I got some jealousy in there. Come on, Lord. Search my heart.
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8: 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Thank you.
6: Again, we thank God for each and every one of you on up this morning. Amen. Amen. There is a word from the Lord on today. Amen. In this season, in this time, yet praying for our city, for our state, for our nation, as a whole, wars and rumors of wars and all of the things that are going on, we want to yet be in prayer and keep the saints lifted up in prayer as well. If I can draw your attention to Matthew chapter 15, St. Matthew chapter 15, starting at verse number 21. Sermon subject is going to come from 21 through 28. Sometimes there's a familiar passage of scripture, but when you read that again, God will show you, and there will be even more that you did not discover the first time, the second, or even the third time that God will show you in His Word. How many of you know that we just, as you study this word line upon line, precept among precept, God will begin to reveal Himself to you. The Bible says it this way. It says, if any man wants to know anything of the Lord, you can ask of him and he will give to you liberally, which means there is a freedom in the Lord. You'll find there in this Matthew chapter 15, and starting at verse, let's jump down to verse number 23 of Matthew chapter 15. 23 says, but he answered her not a word. And his disciples came and urged him, saying, send her away, for she crieth after us. But he answered and said, I am not sent except to the lost sheep of the house of Israel. Then she came and worshipped him, saying, Lord, help me. But he answered and said, is it not good? It is not good to take the children's bread and throw it to the little dogs. And she said, yes, Lord, yet even the little dogs eat the crumbs which fall from the master's table. Let us look unto the Lord. Our most gracious, kind, and heavenly Father, I say, let the words of my mouth and the meditation of my heart be acceptable unto you, O my Lord, my strength and my Redeemer. The grass withered, The flower thereof fadeth away, but the word of our God shall stand forever. You may be seated in the presence of the Lord. If I could use for a sermon subject on today, crumbs from the master's table. Again, crumbs from the master's table. Many of you have heard me come from this passage of scripture in Matthew chapter 15, and it's even in the book of Luke, but you've heard this message before, but I believe that there is a new revelation that I've discovered from this scripture and from the story of this Canaanite, a woman who came to Jesus and wanted her child to be healed. They were in Gentile territory or region where Jesus was going, and he was traveling with his disciples. And you know, sometimes Jesus wants to get away from the noise and from the crowds, and so Jesus will go where he thinks nobody knows his name. And kind of like Cheers, he winds up at a place where everybody knows his name. And so Jesus leaves to go to a place where he thinks he won't be found out. He says, if I go to a Gentile region, maybe they won't bother me. Maybe they'll let me get some rest. But now his name has spread abroad, and everybody knows Jesus or something about Jesus. And so we're going to see today with this woman, it says in back up to verse number 21 of Matthew 15. I just want to walk through this thing and teach a little bit this morning. But it says, then Jesus went out from there and departed to the region of Tyre and Sidon. What is that area known? That area was known as Gentile region and territory. And it says that while Jesus was yet there, I don't know if you're writing, but if you're writing, write down for that region of Tyre was the same area that Jezebel was from. And you remember Jezebel, who was married to King Ahab? Well, Jezebel was from that area of Tyre and Sidon. So here's the interesting thing, because if you were like Jezebel and you were like these Canaanites, they were Baal worshipers, B-A-A-L. They were Baal worshipers. They worship idol gods. And so they're in a territory where they worship idol gods. And they're worshiping, and the first thing that draws my attention, that never had drawn my attention before from this story, was that she lived in a region or a territory where they worship idol gods. But the interesting thing is, she worships an idol god, so you have we get into the story, and Jesus goes into this region of territory. I'm going to read verse 22 and then we'll talk a little bit. Because in 22 it says, behold, a woman of Cana, and she's a Canaanite, came from the region and cried out to him, saying, have mercy on me, O Lord, son of David. My daughter is severely demon possessed. Okay, I understand you have a daughter that's demon possessed. Jesus comes into the region of Tyre and Sidon. The woman meets Jesus where he is and says, I have a daughter that's demon possessed. Yeah. Okay, I'm good with that. But you're a Baal worshiper. Why didn't you go ask Baal to deliver? Oh, I never noticed that before. You were a Baal worshiper. So if you worship the other god, why didn't you go ask your god to heal your daughter that's in your region or your territory? Because by this time, she has figured out that Baal can do what Jesus can do. So now Jesus comes into a territory that's not even his own. And Jesus comes, watch this. Jesus comes for rest and relaxation, but runs into somebody that has a need. How many times have you been, somebody said it this morning, I won't say their names, but they said on yesterday, I did nothing. Which means don't call me because I'm resting. If you need a ride, you better call an Uber. If you need something, you better call somebody else, because this is my day off. Notice what Jesus does. In a sense, the woman comes to Jesus, because many times we have read this story and wondered why Jesus was, in a sense, why Jesus was so rude and put off. The reason why is because they were in a territory where another god said he was in charge. Well, if your god is in charge, go talk to your god. So she was in a region where Baal was their god, and so Jesus kind of feels like, I'm in St. John chapter 4. Now, Jesus feels
3: feels like the woman that was at the well. When Jesus met the woman at the well, Jesus said, can you get me something to drink? She said, wait a minute. Jews and Samaritans have no dealings with one another. I can't believe you being a Jewish man would ask me, a Samaritan woman, to give you something to drink. And Jesus said, if you knew who was asking you, you would ask me for the water I have. She told Jesus, she said, the well is deep, and I can't believe you didn't bring anything to draw water with. But I'm just showing you on today that some of the reason when we read these stories and we wonder why Jesus or his disciples are put off is because they had declared that another God was their God. So if that God is your God, then talk to your God. So they're here, and she says to Jesus, notice what the mother says, though. The mother says, I have a child that's demon possessed. The woman understood that, listen, righteousness and the devil can't live in this same house. And the woman said, listen, I got to get this demon cast out of my child. At least she had a mindset to say, listen, I love my child enough. She said, I went to Bell and Bell couldn't help me. You know why? We know he couldn't help, because she's talking to Jesus. So she's already made up in her mind, like the woman with the issue of blood. I didn't went to Bell. I didn't talk to him in the midnight hour, and my child is still demon possessed. That's what the Bible says. And so she couldn't get any help from Bell. So now she hears about Jesus coming through. Now, I don't know. The story must have spread about Jesus feeding the 5,000, changing water to wine. Must have heard about Jairus' daughter being raised. She must have heard something about Jesus in order to know that when Jesus made it into her territory, she wanted to have a conversation with Jesus. And so it says the woman came to Jesus and said, listen, she didn't just say my daughter is sick. She said she is severely demon possessed, which means it ain't, you know what she's saying? It has been no peace in my house. This child got some serious issues. 23 says, but he answered her not a word. Jesus, don't be like that. You mean to tell me she asked Jesus to heal her child and Jesus ignores her? Remember, now we understand why Jesus ignored her, because she didn't worship Jesus. She worshiped Baal. And she said to him that her child, Jesus answered her not a word. Yeah, I didn't say anything to her. Listen, he didn't answer her, but notice what she did. I can only imagine, according to the story, that since Jesus didn't answer her, that woman said, I'm not going back home the same way that I came. I've taught you all that Christ is never going to leave you the way he found you. He's always going to make your life better. This woman realizes, I talked to Jesus and Jesus is not answering me. You know, every time Jesus traveled, he had three that he took with him, Peter, James, and John. Could have been more than them, but we have to assume that at least Peter, James, and John were there with Jesus when he had this conversation with this woman. So now you can imagine that Jesus didn't answer her word. So now she's stepped over to Peter and said, Peter, can you talk to the Lord and ask him to heal my child who is severely demon possessed? And Peter, it seems like Peter didn't answer her. So he went over to James and said the same thing to him. And it looks like that James didn't say anything back to her either. And then she went to the disciple that he himself said Jesus loved the most. She went to John and said, can you talk to Jesus and ask Jesus to do me a favor? And it looks like that even though she talked to Jesus and had talked to his disciples, look at what it says, 23 again, but he answered her not a word, and his disciples came and urged him, saying, send her away, for she cries out. Notice what she said. They said, she cries out after us. So us means that she asked more than Jesus to help heal her child, because now his disciples are getting irritated by the woman. Oh, wait a minute. I thought followers of Christ would have more of a, how will I put it? Sometimes when folks do something wrong and you look at them, sometimes you want to say, that's not Christ-like. I don't think that was Christ and Christian like, that this woman comes up to Jesus and at least three of his disciples and explains her situation, and Jesus answers her not. And on top of it, his disciples start being rude and said, listen, send her away. You know what happens sometimes with folks? Sometimes when you don't subscribe to the same things they do, you don't go where they go, you don't do what they do, you don't talk like they talk, they don't want you around them. In other words, his disciples are saying, she's not one of us. We already know she's a Gentile and she's not apostolic. Somebody said, what's apostolic? That's somebody that renounced the religion they were part of and they started practicing Judaism. See, we have to understand that, listen, during Christ's day, even though his disciples were followers of him and they were called Christians, they still practiced Judaism. They still practiced all of the things that they had been taught from the past. They were still practicing. They were still practicing Sabbath. They were still doing sacrifices. They were still doing the Feast of Weeks. They didn't change any of that. They were Christ's followers, but they were Judaizers, and they was practicing their same religion. And so they're saying for Jesus, we came into this territory or this region to get some rest. We didn't think anybody would know our names, and we didn't come here to help anybody in this city.
7: Yeah.
3: And so his disciples said, send her away. And 24 says, but he, look at this, he said, send her away, for she cried after us. 24 says, but he answered and said, now to the woman, he now decides he's going to have a conversation with her.
7: Right.
3: Now remember, she is a Canaanite woman. And she's a Baal worshiper, and Jesus decides that now I'm going to answer. Jesus, and then 24 says, but he answered and said, I was not sent except to the lost sheep of the house of Israel.
7: Yeah.
3: This kind of reminds me of a familiar story that Jesus did when Jesus went to Cana of Galilee. It said him and his mother, and again, them three disciples showed up at a wedding, and they told me in the middle of the wedding, they ran out of wine.
7: Yeah.
3: I'm not a party guy, but I can imagine if you ran out of wine, that's going to be a problem.
7: Yeah.
3: And so Jesus' mother came to him and said, she said to Jesus, they have ran out of wine. And Jesus responded to his mother. This wasn't disrespectful, but he responded to his mother and said, woman, my time has not come yet.
7: Yeah.
3: It didn't mean he wouldn't do it. It just wasn't the time to do it. Jesus said, I came to seek and save that which was lost. I'm in St. John chapter 3, verse 17. He said, I came to seek and save that which was lost. And so he says to his mother, my time ain't come yet. Notice what a mother does, just like this other mother. Watch what mothers do. Jesus' mother ignored what he said and said to the people around him, whatever he say, do.
7: Yeah.
3: And Jesus realized his mom wasn't going to quit. He said, go get some water pots. Filled them up. Dipped his finger in and said, keep the party going. Turn the water back. Turn that water to wine. But do you realize here in this story where Jesus is now talking to this woman, he responds to her and said, I haven't been sent to you. There's going to come a time when I'm sent to you, but this time is not this time. He said, there's going to come a time. Remember I told you, he said, other sheep I have which are not of this fold, them also I must bring. And so now Jesus says to her that I wasn't sent to save you. I wasn't sent to do signs, miracles, and wonders for you. But notice, 25 says, then she came and worshiped him, saying, Lord, help me. See, that's why she turned the corner. She had earlier been worshiping Baal. Baal couldn't do anything for her, so you know what? When somebody can't do something for you, it's time to get your hat, your coat, and leave. She realized that I've been serving Baal all of my life. I've been hanging out with these Baal worshipers, and I found out that when my child got sick, Baal could do nothing for me. So the woman said, listen, I'm going to decide that, listen, I've been giving all my worship and all my praise to Baal, but I'm getting ready to switch. And notice what the woman does. Jesus says that I haven't been sent to you, but the woman says I'm about to change his mind. What the woman does is she falls down and worships Jesus. What did she do? She just became apostolic. She just renounced Baal at that time. When did she quit Baal? When she fell on her knees and started worshiping Jesus. Jesus realized then that, listen, this woman has turned the corner. She started worshiping Jesus, fell on her face and started to worship him. no longer giving honor and allegiance to Baal.
7: Yeah.
3: Notice what she said. It says, and she came and worshiped him and said to him again, Lord, help me. Sometimes the Lord is wondering, how bad do you want it?
7: Yeah.
3: Sometimes you want something, and sometimes if you don't get it the way you want it, you don't want it anymore. We found plenty of folks that if you give them something a certain way, they said, forget it, I don't want it anymore. I don't need it anymore. This woman said, no, I have a child that is severely demon-possessed, and I need this demon to leave my child alone. So whatever it takes, as a mother, I'll go in and do something that I normally don't do. You know what the awesome thing is? The

0: Mara Project, One Africa. 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Download today.
1: I'm finished. The last thing you're going to do, Jesus, is call me a dog. Now notice, I'm going to make it, we're going to sweeten it up a little bit. Jesus didn't say a feral dog. He didn't say a wild pack of dogs. Because in their region and territory, you did have wild packs of dogs running around attacking people, feral dogs. No, this ain't what it's talking about. Notice what Jesus said when you look at 26 again. He said it is not good to take the children's bread and throw it to the little dogs. I got a revelation from Janelle's dog, Maggie. Because if you realize it, and you may not know it, but thank you, Maggie, you get a revelation if you have a pet. For those of you in the room that don't own a pet, I wouldn't even say a pet. For those of you in the room that don't own a dog, you don't understand. Your dog, and this is Maggie, your dog could have been eating all day. Been eating puppy chow, been eating snacks, been doing all of that. But I tell you what, the minute I stand up to go to the kitchen, Maggie follows me. Because she's waiting to see if a crumb is going to drop. She knows but out of all of us, I'm the one that feeds her. So she's following around to realize that, hey, a crumb might fall. You in the room that have pets, especially have a dog, you realize, I don't care how much they have eaten, when something hits the floor, they own it.
2: That's right.
1: And so Jesus says to the woman that, listen, I'm making a reference to a dog that would be your house pet. And he says to the woman, listen, you don't feed the children before you feed the dog. Parents feed their children first and then they feed the dog. So when Jesus was talking to her, true enough, in their region, in their territory, Pharisees and Sadducees and religious leaders did not mess with Gentiles. They considered Gentiles to be dogs. And so when they would walk through, if you remember the young man that was the Good Samaritan, with the Jew that went through and passed through the city, was attacked. And remember how the priest went around on one side? And the Levite at least went to see if he was still alive, but didn't touch him. There was a time when they would not even, when put it this way, when Jews would go through Gentile territory, they would lift their robes up so the dust from the city wouldn't get on their garments. That's how sedity they were. They said, I don't want any of this Gentile dust or dirt to get on me. And some of them, as far as Jericho was concerned, they would go around the city and avoid going even into that area or that region. So yes, they did consider them that were non-Jews to be dogs. And 27 says, and she said, yes, Lord. I love this woman. And she said, yes, Lord. Yet even the little dogs eat the crumbs which falls from the master's table. Notice what the woman is saying. I love this. The woman said to Jesus, listen, I don't need a whole loaf of bread. If you can just spare me a couple of crumbs, Jesus, I believe the crumbs from your table will bless me and I will be at a point where my daughter will be blessed. Notice, that's the interesting thing about Lazarus the beggar and the rich man. Because the rich man was so disrespectful to Lazarus. I don't know if you ever caught this when you read that story. When Lazarus would go beg the rich man, he asked the rich man if he could have the crumbs that fell from the table to the floor. You didn't catch the revelation yet. The man didn't want the crumbs that fell from his mouth to the table. He said, you too good to give me the crumbs that fall from your mouth to the table, but give me the crumbs that you sweep on the floor. And he wouldn't even give the poor man the crumbs that fell on the floor. Oh, you got some folks around here like that. They are not going to give a beggar anything, not just the crumbs that fell to the table, but I'm talking about the crumbs that fell.

0: swept off and threw out to the dogs. And so the woman says to Jesus, even the dogs take the crumbs that fall from the master's table. The woman basically said to Jesus, I might be a dog. And I might not be worthy to even be in your presence. But I understand where my blessings come from, Jesus. And if I could just have a crumb of what you're doing, it'll be enough for me. I'm telling you, some folks would have been turned off and wouldn't have wanted anything from Jesus. But Jesus wanted to know from the woman, how bad do you want it? Do you want it bad enough to feel like, I'm not saying, to feel humiliated in what you're asking for? Because some folks say, I can't lower my standards that low, Jesus. I'm not going to stand here and keep on begging you. But the woman understood that it's more than just me that I'm worried about. I'm worried about my child who, again, is severely demon-possessed. If the woman would have went home, she still would have been fine. But it was her child that was demon-possessed. And the woman said, I'm sick and tired of this demon beating up on my child. And I know that Jesus has the answer. That's what it was with blind Bartimaeus. When blind Bartimaeus heard Jesus passing by, it said that he started calling out to him, saying, Son of David, have mercy on me. And the people told Bartimaeus, you better be quiet. And the more they told him to be quiet, the louder he got. And then Jesus said, bring him over here. He said, oh, he's calling for you. And notice what blind Bartimaeus said to Jesus. Jesus said to him, what do you want from me? He said, if you will. Notice, he knows the power on the inside of Jesus already. The Bible says without faith, it is impossible to please God. Bartimaeus had faith before he ever received his sight. He already saw before he could see. He came over when they brought him to Jesus. He was blind, but he said to Jesus, if you will, I know you can, but are you willing to help me recover my sight? Yes. And the Bible says that Jesus gave him the recovery of his sight. Bartimaeus wanted it bad enough because there's folks in the crowd that's telling you to be quiet. You better stop letting folks tell you to be quiet. They told me the squeaky wheel's the one that gets the grease. And if you want something from the Lord, you better get in his presence. You better get prostrate before the Lord and start telling him what you need and don't listen to the naysayers. Watch what happens with the woman. She says, even the dogs. Yeah. Little dogs eat the crumbs which fall from the master's table. Then Jesus answered her. Look at this. Then Jesus answered and said to her, oh woman. Notice what Jesus has said. Jesus said, I wasn't going to deal with you, but your faith has pulled me to a place where I wasn't going to go because I told you my time hadn't come yet. This is the revelation. When Jesus says my time hasn't come yet, Jesus is different than the rest of us. If you gotta wait till next Thursday for a letter to get there, there's nothing you can do to rush that letter before next Thursday. But Jesus will step over eternity. Jesus will step over time. Jesus will step out of where he's supposed to be and step into another time and another dimension and do something for us that ain't even his time. Yeah. Notice what Jesus says to the woman. It ain't time for the Gentiles to get saved yet, but because you pulling on me and because your faith is so strong, I'm going to step over time and do something for you that ain't even time to do it yet. That's what he did with his mother Mary. When she said change, when she said they ran out of wine, Jesus said my time ain't came yet. But he stepped over time for his mother. He came to go to the cross. He came to do some signs, miracles, and wonders. But he stepped over eternity and stepped over and made water into wine, even though it wasn't time. He says to the woman here, he says, oh woman, great is your faith. Yes. All you need is the Sister Ruth, all you need is the faith of a grain of a mustard seed. And the woman, Jesus says to the woman, he says to the woman, oh woman, great is your faith. And look at what he said. Let it be to you as you have desired. That means that even though Jesus wasn't ready to heal the woman, because he poured, oh my goodness, because she poured on Jesus, what happened with the woman with the issue of blood? The Bible says the woman has spent all that she had, and not only did she get better, but she got worse. Yeah. And the Bible says, she said, if I could but touch the hem of his garment. We're talking about faith again. You've got to step out of your comfort zone and step into faith to believe that God can do exceedingly abundantly above all that you can ask or think, but it's according to the power that works in you. That woman came to Jesus and said, if I could but touch the hem of his garment, I believe that I'll be made whole. After she touched his garment, the Bible says the issue of her blood of 12 years dried up. Yes. And Jesus looked around and said, who touched me? Peter said, man, there's all kind of people around you. And you ask the question of who touched you? Jesus said, I felt virtue leave from me. That means that somebody came in the building on this morning with a spirit of expectation. You didn't just come to church as usual, but you walked in the building and you had a spirit of expectation that God was going to do something for you, and you refused to leave until you got what God had promised you in his word. That woman said, I refuse to go back home to a demon-possessed child. And the woman said unto Jesus that even the dogs eat the bread that falls from the master's table. And Jesus said to the woman, oh, great. There's only two people in the Bible. Please write this up. You're writing it. I'm done. There's only two people in Scripture where Jesus said to them, oh, great is your faith. He says it to this woman who's not even a Jew. She's a Gentile. He says, oh, great is your faith. And the other time that he done it was when a centurion wanted his soldier to be healed. And he went to Jesus and said, he said to Jesus, if you speak the words, my servant will be healed. Yeah. Jesus said to the centurion, Jesus said to him, let's go to your house. The centurion said, no. He said, listen, Jesus. He said, I'm not worthy that you would come under my roof. The centurion said to Jesus, I'm not worthy that you come into my room. He said, but I'm a man in authority and I'm a man under authority. And he said, I say to one, go, and he goes. I say to another, come, and he comes. He said, Jesus, I believe that if you speak the word right now, you ain't got to go to my house. You ain't got to come to my bedside. You ain't got to come to where the saints are. But if you just speak the word on today, Lord, I believe that my servant will be healed. And Jesus looked back at his disciples and said, no greater faith have I seen in all of Jerusalem than the faith that this man has to believe that his servant could be healed. And the Bible says when he got back to his home, he said to the servant, what time did you get healed? He said, about 12:45. He said, I was talking to Jesus about you at the same time. I'm just telling you, if you have a little talk with Jesus, tell him all about your problem. Tell him about your circumstance and your situation. He can change it in the moment and the twinkling of an eye. Oh, give the Lord a hand clap of praise on today. If you know that all it takes is a crumb from the master's table. Israel was so foolish, they had the whole loaf. Jesus said, I'm the bread of heaven. Sit down from glory. He said, I'm the bread. They got the whole loaf. And all this woman needed was a crumb. I'm just telling you now, all it takes is a crumb. The flip side, all it takes is one word from the Lord. It just takes one word from the Lord to turn your situation on a dime. It takes one word from the Lord to say you heal, to say you deliver, to say you set free, to say you're above and not beneath. You're the head and not the tail. You're blessed going in and blessed coming out. It just takes one word from the Lord. Don't give him a hand clap of praise. If you know it only takes one word from the Lord. Stand all over the building of me. Be one today that has not received the Lord in a pardon of their sins. I want to take you through the sinner's prayer. Say, Lord Jesus, I'm a sinner in need of a Savior. Lord, I ask you to come into my heart. I ask you to cleanse me from all unrighteousness. I ask you to be the Lord of my life. I believe, Lord, that you came to the earth for 33 years and that you had a virgin birth. Lord, and that you went to the cross of Calvary and you died for my sins, Lord. But on that third day morning, you got up with all power and all authority in your hand. The Bible says if you make that confession of faith, you are saved. and sealed until the day of redemption. I offer to you three.
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0: you for joining us today for our radio broadcast. I know that the word that's going to come forward today is going to be a blessing to you and to your family. You still have time to join us for our morning worship service today, 11 a.m. at 560 Yuba Street here in the wonderful shoreline city of Muskegon, Michigan. We are so delighted to have you today. We thank you again for tuning in. We pray that you will join us at our weekly Bible study class each and every Tuesday at 6 p.m. here at the church. We would certainly love to have you. Well, God bless you, my brothers and sisters. We pray that you'll have a wonderful day in Christ Jesus. And remember and never forget, when you get with Jesus, you're going up. God bless you.
1: Well, it's preaching time. Amen. You have your Bibles and would like to go with me. Amen. I'm looking at a couple of scriptures here. In Isaiah chapter 41 and verse 10. And then I want to look at Psalm 56 and verse 3.
2: Amen.
1: Isaiah chapter 41 and verse 10. And I'm reading from the NIV translation. I want to talk about fear or faith. Isaiah 41 and 10. So, do not fear, for I am with you. Do not be dismayed, for I am your God. I will strengthen you and help you. I will uphold you with my righteous right hand. And Psalm chapter 56 and verse 3. David, the writer here, simply says, when I am afraid,
2: all right. Yeah.
1: I put my trust in you.
2: Oh, yes.
1: When, somebody say when.
2: When.
1: When,
2: yes, Lord.
1: I am afraid,
2: yes, yes.
1: I put my trust in you.
2: Yes, Lord.
1: Amen. Amen. You may be seated in the presence of the Lord. Fear or faith?
2: Yes, Lord.
1: Have you ever been scared? I'm not talking about boogeyman scared. I'm talking about real soul gripping fear. The kind that shows up when life feels overwhelming and you don't know what to do next.
2: Yes, yes.
1: Kind of fear that makes you toss and turn in the late midnight hour.
2: Mm-hmm. Yeah.
1: It is fair to say that fear, when left unchecked, can become a hindrance and counterproductive to growth in your faith journey. While a reverent fear of God is essential, fear that leads to doubt or disobedience can impede spiritual advancement.
2: Right.
1: Are y'all going to stay with me?
2: Yeah.
1: Yeah. The iconic American poet and civil rights activist Maya Angelou insightfully said, hope and fear cannot occupy the same space.
2: Hmm?
1: And then she went on to say, invite one to stay. Sister Angelou emphasizes the importance of choosing hope over fear in our lives. Historically, fear has proven to be a formidable adversary in our lives. However, when properly understood, fear also has the potential to be one of our greatest assets on our spiritual journey with Christ. Oh, you don't have to stay with me for a moment. A healthy, reverent fear of the Lord fosters wisdom, obedience, and spiritual growth, while destructive fear can become, can overcome through faith and trust in God's promises. Interestingly, Christian friends, God has provided all that we need to engage in a productive and meaningful walk with Him, equipping us with His Word, His Spirit, and His abiding presence. Can't nobody do me like Jesus. As the curtain rises on our text today, through the prophet Isaiah, God is speaking to His chosen people who are facing Babylonian exile, assuring them of His protection and deliverance, and reassuring them that God's faithfulness does not waver, even when His people find themselves in difficult and uncertain situations. It's a call to trust God instead of succumbing to fear. King David adds, he says, "When I fear, I will trust in God." David writes those words from the backdrop of a fearful and challenging situation when Saul, King Saul, is tracking him down, and David flees to the Philistines to escape the murderous rampage of King Saul. King Achish, the king of the Philistines, has looked at and examined David, and David pretends to be a madman so as to escape the wrath of the Philistines. It's ironic that David would run off to the Philistine country, the same country where he defeated the giant Goliath.
2: That's right.
1: I need some Bible readers right here. Yes, yes, and he goes to the Philistine looking for help after he has destroyed their sense of hope.
2: That's right.
1: Have I got a witness?
2: Yeah.
1: Oh, brothers and sisters, God is an awesome, awesome, awesome God.
2: Yes.
1: Isn't that right? Today, brothers and sisters, I won't keep you too long. I won't try to keep you long, but I just want to talk up to you about three things, and then I'll be done. I want to talk about the divine blessings of the gift of fear, and then I want to talk about when fear becomes the enemy. And then finally, I want to say something about faith redeems fear by transforming it into courage and trust in Elohim.
2: Right.
1: Amen. Y'all gonna stay with me, ain't you?
2: Yes.
1: Praise His holy name. The divine blessings of the gift of fear. I know this sounds counterintuitive, but allow me just a moment to argue my point here. Fear is not random. Fear is a God-given response designed for protection and growth when properly understood and managed. But after the fall of humanity in Genesis, this gift became distorted into something redeemable through faith, however. If you don't mind, let me remind you that when Elohim created the world, including man and woman, Genesis 1 and 31 declares, God saw everything that He made, and behold, it was very good. That's what God said. Yeah, he, that's what God said. He created man. I didn't intend to say this, but you know, just to clarify, he created man and woman, and nothing in between. A he and a she. Oh, somebody need to hear me today. Yeah, a man and a woman. I don't understand where the confusion comes in here, but it's plain as a nose on your face. You need a man. Oh, woman. Ain't God all right? God is so good. He's so God. God is so God. He don't make mistakes. He didn't put you in the wrong body. He didn't make you the wrong sex. God made you what he intended for you to be. The only thing we can make is a mess. We didn't took God's stuff and made it a mess. Come on here, somebody, and next generation come along and remix our mess and make another mess. Just like we made a mess. Yeah, that's why we got Calvary. Calvary helps us unmess the mess. Did y'all hear what I said? Calvary is the place where we untie knots.
2: Thank you, Lord.
1: Get out of line. Fixed and get our heads put on correctly. Ain't God all right?
2: Yeah.
1: I said, ain't he all right? Listen. Before the fear, before the fall of man, fear took the form of reverence and awe toward God, fostering wisdom, obedience, and spiritual maturity. But after the fall, however, fear became a distorted emotion of anxiety, distress, and separation from God.
2: Yes.
1: Although not a part of the very good design, fear was permitted by God as a consequence of sin. Huh? Yet, even in its post-fall form, fear, when surrendered to God, can produce outcomes by driving us to greater dependence on him and producing spiritual growth.
2: That's right.
1: I wish I had a witness. The psalmist, King David said, when I am afraid, I put my trust in you.
2: Yes, Lord.
1: Hey, God, all right. Fear is real. But God is real. I wish I had one or two folk that knew what I'm talking about. I said fear is real, but God is real. And when we were children, you know, we used to sing that song. You sung it too. He's got the whole world in his hand. You and me, brother, you know, he got the whole world in his hand. See, God is bigger than anything you can imagine. Isn't that right? Zelohim. Reflected upon his creation, it was not just good, but perfectly complete and functioning exactly as he intended. Everything worked in harmony according to God's divine order. Creation was fully equipped to fulfill its divine purpose. Amen, somebody. Everything Elohim put into the composition of Adam and Eve was declared to reflect perfection and moral goodness and relational harmony. Yes, this includes the capacity for awe and reverent fear. Yes. However, fear in its destructive form did not emerge until the fall introduced sin and separation from God. The essence, brothers, of sin, the essence of sin is separation from God. That's the real tragedy of sin, is that it separates us from our maker creator. Fear is essential in a fallen world, and here are the reasons why. Fear can and does serve proactive, protective purposes. purposes. I said proactive. Protective purposes. In a fallen world, fear is essential for self-preservation and discernment. For example, fear alerts us to dangerous situations, both physical and spiritual, helping us to avoid sin, harmful action, and moral compromise.
2: That's right.
1: Am I right about it?
2: Amen.
1: When I was a child, just as you, I did right in some cases because I was afraid of what might happen at home. Y'all not going to hear me. Abigail, Bible readers, Abigail, the wife of Nabal, acted on her fear of impending violence caused by her husband's foolish disrespect of David in Samuel 25. With wisdom and urgency, she interceded with David to prevent bloodshed and disaster. Oh yeah, fear can help you sometimes.
2: Amen.
1: Ain't God all right? The proverbial writer tells us in 22nd chapter, verse 3, it says, a prudent person foresees danger and takes precaution. The simpleton goes blindly on and suffers the consequences. That's the word of God.
2: Amen.
1: Secondly, reverential fear of the Lord is essential. Reverential fear. Reverent fear is essential because it is the catalyst for spiritual growth and obedience, even in a fallen world.
2: Amen.
1: Come on, somebody. The fear of God leads us to acknowledge His holiness, avoidance of sin, and a life aligned according to God's will. The fear of the Lord is not a fear reflective of trepidation and apprehension, as we observe in the Edenic narrative consequential of the fall.
2: That's right.
1: When God called Adam in Genesis 3 and 9, Adam responded by saying, "Yes, Lord, I heard your voice. I heard your majestic voice brushing the tops of the fruit trees and whispering through the lilies of the field while dancing with the warmth of the summer breeze. I heard your voice. But this time, instead of running to you, I chose to run away from you and hide myself. Because I was afraid."
2: Yeah.
1: Huh?
2: Again,
1: the proverbial writer shares with us this insightful passage in Proverbs 9 and 10. He said, "The fear of the Lord is the beginning of wisdom."
2: Yes.
1: Yeah, ain't God all right?
2: Yes,
1: He is. Thirdly, in a fallen world, fear can serve as an impetus for faith and deeper dependence on God.
2: Yeah.
1: I wish somebody would hear me today. Yeah, faith and a deeper dependence on God.
3: Yeah.
1: In its distressing or anxious form, fear can still serve a purpose in a fallen world by pushing us toward God's promises.
2: Yeah.
1: Ain't God all right? That's why you got to have some word in you.
2: Yes, Lord.
1: Yeah. When there's word in you, God's word will swell up and remind you of what God said in such a time as this.
2: Oh, yeah.
1: Brothers and sisters, fear often drives believers to pray.
2: That's right. Amen.
1: Seek refuge in God's presence.
2: Yes.
1: in his deliverance.
2: Yeah.
1: Our text, the psalmist said, when I am afraid,
2: yes,
1: I put my trust in you.
3: Jesus.
1: Hey, all right. When fear becomes the enemy of faith. Now, please understand something. Fear is not inherently sinful. It's a natural God-given emotion that serves a purpose.
2: That's right.
1: When fear is allowed to dominate or replace faith, it becomes a spiritual obstacle.
2: That's right.
1: Ain't God all right? Fear becomes sinful when it results in disobedience, doubt, or distancing ourselves from God. The key is to respond to fear with trust in God's power and God's promises. Yes, yes. When does fear turn from protection?

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Stream it. 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

veterans who know and experience God's power began speaking the language of fear, using four-letter words like stop. Instead of standing on the

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Jesus, I'm willing to follow you anywhere you go. But wait. Let me go home and say goodbye.

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Thank you again for joining us today in our radio broadcast ministry. I pray this message today has been a blessing to you and to your family. 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
7: It's 75 degrees.
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1: Mama, what do you think?
2: I don't know about that. Y'all trying to have this ready for the concert?
3: Yes, ma'am.
2: That ain't all it is.
3: No, no, Mama, it's some more to it. I got some more.
4: So we can sing it?
2: Yeah, well, I guess so. I just gotta be ready. You gotta be perfect.
3: It'll be ready.
2: And perfect.
3: It'll be ready and perfect.
4: So wait, you sure we can sing it?
2: Yeah, you can sing it. She don't even know.

Heavenly Father, thank you for this day. Thank you for your presence. Thank you for your healing power. Thank you for your deliverance. Thank you for your amazing grace. And thank you for your mercy. You've been so good to us, and we can't thank you enough. So as we move forward in this service, we ask you, Lord, to arrest the hearts of those who are far from you. Bring them into a closer relationship with you. And those who have a relationship with you, we ask you, Lord, to give them a mind and a desire and a passion to continue to walk in your way. Let them be able to touch and influence the lives that you put in their sphere of influence. We just love you so much. In Christ's name we pray. Amen. Amen. Wow, that was a very powerful song. I remember when Marvin Sapp wrote that after the death of his wife. And he's wondering, how could he make it through this, right? And it's so often we are challenged in life, and all of us have challenges. And how do we make it through the challenge, right, without having a relationship with God, right? And so it's important for us to understand the importance of a relationship with God. So as we move forward today in this sermon, in this teaching, I just want you guys to pay close attention to your own life, right? Try not to focus on someone else and figuring out how God can save somebody else and how God can deliver somebody else. And if they just heard this sermon, it would change their life. Let it be transformational in your life, right? This is about you. Everybody say, this is about me. It's important that as we walk on this journey and we reflect God, that we understand who we are, right? And so we're going to talk to you guys about identity theft and who am I, right? And because the enemy is trying to hijack your identity, right? And it's important because when God created you in the world, right, before you ever got here, you came as a blank slate. And from the time that you got in the womb as conceived, the enemy was trying to download his program, the world program, inside of you, right? And he spent so much time just pouring into you, right? And you have two things that's important in your life, right? And one is your conscious, and then other is your unconscious, right? And your conscious mind is like the captain, right? And your subconscious mind is like the engine on the train, right? But the problem is we let the engine run our life. So often, we run through life with this false identity, not understanding who we are. I want you guys to understand, when God created you, when he conceived you in your mother's womb, right? Listen to me, I don't care if your mom was married or not. When God conceived you in your mother's womb, when he decided he wanted to change the world and make the world different, he created you. You were not a mistake. You were actually you was intentional by God to make a difference in the world. The problem is we get hijacked and we don't understand our assignment and we get sidetracked, right? And things happen in our life and then we start to focus other places. God is so good to us, right? And so we can sing that song, we would have made it without him. But I'll tell you, sometimes you wonder if we sing songs to sing them or do we really mean what we sing, right? Because it is challenging in that, and when we get on our feet and things are going good and going well, we have a tendency, man, to lean away from God, right? And then rely on our skills and our talents and our gifts and all those things, right? But I'm telling you without a doubt that you never, ever would have made it without God. Never, right? There's no way you can survive the storm without him, right? And I'm going to try to help you with that today so you guys understand about your identity, because you have a false identity, right? And you have a true identity, right? And so, and I want you to understand it. So when you leave here today, I want you to be transformed, right? Paul said it in the Romans. He said, you're transformed by the renewing of your mind, right? So you have to hear it different. You have to see it different, right? And you have to feel it different, right? You have to move different. Right. So if you want your life to be different, right, only me, right, I can change it. So if I don't want to go down Apple Street, I promise you I'm going down Amity. Right. I'm going to make that choice. Right. Now, here's the beauty of it.
because God resides in us, right? If we recognize the power that's in us, no weapon ever formed against us will prosper. Nothing can stop us accomplishing what God intended for us to have accomplished. All right. So I want you to understand who you are. Right now, before I move further into this message, I want you to understand, don't think you're better than anybody else. Right. So often we separate ourselves in this. We're in a world and society that teaches on separation. So we look at other people and we compare ourselves to them, or we compete against them. And if they have a big house, we want a bigger house. If they got a nice car, we want a nicer car, right? And all those are things, man, that we try to identify with, but they are false identity, right? Don't compare yourself to anybody, because you are unique. And the rare thing is, the more value it is. I'm telling you that you are special. But we all come from the same source. We all come from the same source. Except what happens is, when we come in certain communities and certain lifestyle, people download stuff on us and in us, and then we start to live those things out, and they call false identities, right? And we think we something, man, because we have a house, right? Or we have a certain car, or we wear Prada, or we wear fancy clothes or expensive jewelry and all that. So we identify ourselves with that, or we have a nice job, or I got a nice family, and I got a beautiful wife. And don't identify yourself with none of those things, because those are all false identities, right? Your real identity, man, is your relationship with God and who you are with God. Everything else is the add-on, man, to help you be everything you can be with him. That's important for us to understand, right? So go to the next slide, please. Right? Now, this is an iceberg. Now, here's the beauty of this iceberg. The majority of the iceberg is really underwater. You can't see it, right? And it's just like our life. So we have two things. Our conscious mind is like the iceberg on top of the water. It's a small portion, and it really is powerful, right? But the thing that's really running our life, right, is our subconscious, right? It's the thing that's on the inside that can't nobody see. It's the thing that creates your habits, right? Your behaviors, your automatic system that runs your heartbeat and gets your blood to flowing. So we have this system inside of us, and the Holy Spirit is working with us, right? And this system on the inside of us is running our life. And here's important. What people put in your life, it can either make you or break you, right? And so we identify with what people have downloaded in us, and sometimes it's not they're talking to us. It can be a book we read, or a movie we watched, or something that's going on, or a bad experience we had, or a good experience we had, right? And then we have those experiences, and they become part of our subconscious, right? And so God gave it to us. But you got to remember, the Holy Spirit is inside of us, controlling us. But Paul told us, he said, there's a warring in your members. Whenever you desire to do good, there's evil is always present. Because the world system is always trying to take control of you. And you have to understand what you're fighting against. But I'm telling you, when you are in Christ, and you know you are in Christ, you can't even commit a sin. When you focus on Christ, right, and I'll tell you, I got people can stand up and shout about it. When your mind is on Christ and you really focus on him, sin does not have no place in your life. It does not come into your place, man, until you walk away from Christ. Until we get our mind set off of Christ, then we get our mind set on the worldly things, and then sin to slip in and cause us to stumble, right? And we start to stumble and we start to fall, and on our way down, we reach for the Lord, right? And we hope he catches, right? And if we fall, he said he'll lift us back up, right, when we turn back to him, right? So he puts systems in place, man, to help us recover from our fall. Amen? Right now, so understand this iceberg, and understand your life, and understand all the stuff that you've been through in your life, whether you're 12 years old or 75 years old, right? You have so many things you've been going through in life, and your subconscious is like a digital storehouse. It stores all of your memories, all of your experiences, all your habits, and everything. So that's why some of you all came to church, and you don't even know how you got here. You just ended up here because your subconscious was driving the car, using automatic mode, used there. But when you become conscious of your unconscious, then your conscious runs your life. That's why it's so important to be present in the present moment, right? It's important, because if you don't, all the bad habits
All the things that happen in our life will run our life, right? And God never, never intended for all those false identities to run our life. And I'm going to show you why. It's important. So go to the next slide, right? Now, you may not shout today, but you're going to holler. Right now. So David was a man after God's own heart. Now, remember, David was something different. David killed a lot of people in his day, right? Because he was the king, right? And he was a warrior. But David also was a man that loved God with all of his heart, right? Now, God judges your heart, but man judges the outward appearance. Everybody say, God judges my heart, but man judges the outward appearance. Remember, the world judges the outward appearance, but God judges your heart, right? That's important for you to understand when you think about your conscious and your subconscious and what's running your life and what's happening, because we're moving in a certain way. And if we're going to change the world, we got to know what's controlling our life and who you're allowing to control your life. That's important. So David, when David had messed up in his life, right, and had an encounter that he had failed to his flesh, as so many of us do, right? And we don't necessarily fall into sexual sin, but there's some other things that happen in our life that cause us to fall away from God. David didn't really fall away from God. David really thought he was in God. Soon as the prophet let him know what was going on, David said the man who did it should be really put to death, right? David didn't realize, man, he was signing his own death wish, right? But here's the thing. God knew David's heart. Everybody say, God knows my heart. He knew that David's flesh had got the best of him. He knew it. He knew David's flesh had got the best of him. But David had a track record that David spent a lot of time with the Lord, right? When he was working as a shepherd and all that, he spent a lot of time with the Lord. How much time do you spend with the Lord? Now, here's important. Because the time you spend with the Lord, the time you spend in prayer, the time you read your Bible, all you're doing is taking the soil that's so rich. Now watch this important. You got this rich soil, and it's rich. Anything you plant in it, Alyssa, it's going to grow. Now you can put a rose in it, and the rose is going to grow. But if you put poison ivy in it, poison ivy is going to grow. Right? And so that's important to understand. So when you're spending time, and David spent a lot of time with the Lord, right? And God knew his heart, and he was pouring things in. But David, he had put so much into his subconscious. When the pressure hit and the rubber hit the road, David said, listen, I take full responsibility for my behavior. That's because his subconscious, he had downloaded God so much in his life, right? He didn't let the enemy, man, win over. You know, this is important, so don't miss this. So whatever you putting inside of you, whatever you download inside of you, when the pressure hit, if you squeeze that orange, orange juice is coming out. Right? So so your subconscious, and it's going to run your life. Now, watch this. It's important. Because David spent so much time with God, when he got in trouble and he got Bathsheba pregnant, and then he had her husband killed, and we think, all of us, saying God should have did David in, but God said, I know David's heart. Listen, I know he messed around and allowed the enemy to slip in and get the best of him. But I know that is not his heart. He never, ever, ever meant to hurt people the way he did, right? And so God forgave David only because David had downloaded that stuff in his heart. What are you downloading? Some of us got such a dark heart because we download such dark things in our heart. Every time we think about evil stuff and doing stuff wrong to people and gossiping on people, all you're doing is feeding your subconscious. And that thing is storing itself somewhere inside of you, right? And here's what happened. When something happens in your life, if you don't be careful, that thing that you gave so much energy to, it rises to the front, right? And then it becomes your identity. And then people know you as that person, right? And you try to hide it, but it shows up, right? And so it's important. So the first thing you have to do before you do anything, before you talk to anybody, you need to have a relationship. And when, don't just tell them, I never would have made it without you. I need you to clean up my heart. I need you to, listen, God, I know me. I don't know anybody else. I don't know AJ. I don't know Anessa. I don't know Ardina. I've been married to her for 40 years, but I don't know Ardina, right? But I know me,
Right? I know Stu Man. I know Pastor Duran. I know Art Duran. I know Bull Durham. I know him, right? Everybody else think they know him. I know him, right? So I got to make sure that I'm right with him, right? So when you look in the mirror and there's nobody, you got to be true to you. Quit lying and think you fooling somebody else because you can't never fool you. Right? And listen, and if you don't fool you, listen here, you're not fooling God. That's why he waiting on you to say, would you please repent? He said, then I put it in the seal of forgiveness to remember no more. You said, no, I'm not going to repent. I'm going to say I'm sorry, but I don't repent. He said, you're going to keep going through hell until you do. Right? He said, because I can't get it off of you until you repent. Right? And you can't repent unless you change your heart. You can't repent with your mouth. You can only repent with your heart. And because you have to mean what you say and say what you mean. Right? That's important. Right? And the stronger relationship you have with God, the easier it is for you to repent. So once you recognize the sin in your life, then you'll say, I'm sorry, Lord. Forgive me. What I did, I promise to never, ever do it again with no intention of doing it again. People say, well, you know, I may do it again. No, listen to me. God can bless you in such a way that you would never, ever. Every time that thing come up, here it comes. Watch this here. I said, I'm sorry, and I will never do it again. Now, this is important. Now, soon as I look and I see that situation again, everything in my being is going to push forward and going to come to the forefront because my subconscious is going to search my system and find out any emotion that's attached to it. Anything that's going on, and they're going to use every energy I have to push that thing forward so I can feel guilty or whatever again, right? But now, listen to me, because that's in your subconscious, right? But once you be conscious, your conscious is so powerful, Pentecost. Once I'm conscious of my unconsciousness, my subconscious can't run my life, right? So once I say I won't do, and I'm conscious of it, soon as it show up, it ain't happening. Right? You can't do it without a relationship with Christ. Everybody say, I can't do it without having a genuine relationship with Christ. I mean a genuine, not a fake one. Because if you had a fake relationship, it'll come up and you'll do it again. You say, oh man, I'm sorry, I shouldn't have did it. But if you have a genuine relationship with God and you say, listen, Lord, I don't want to do this no more. I want to quit smoking crack cocaine. I want to quit drinking. I want to quit cheating and lying and stealing and beating people out of their money and all that. You know I'm good at it. He said, but I want to stop. Watch this here. Soon as something come up, you get a thought of it, everything in your subconscious is going to bring it up, right? But watch this here. Your conscience is so powerful, the God in your mindset, the God in your imagination is going to stop it right there. And say, listen, you say you weren't going to do this no more. Right now, who's in control? Are you going to let your subconscious run you or are you going to let your conscience run you? Watch this here. If I have a Christ consciousness, then I have the power over my subconscious. But if I don't have a Christ consciousness, right, whatever conscience I have is going to run my life. But when you have a Christ conscience, everybody say Christ consciousness, I got to have a mind to do right. I have to have a mind. I got to have a mind to do right. Everybody say mind. Everything in my mind, in my conscious thought, got to want to do the right thing. If I'm going to change my circumstance. Hear me? Listen, I don't care who you are. If you want to change your circumstance, change the way you think. You can't change the way you think until you really embrace Christ. So say you're a drug dealer. You say, listen, this is all I know. I don't know nothing else. This is all I know, right? But I'm getting this thing up because I'm going to give my life to the Lord. I promise you, everybody coming. They're going to show you how to make money like you never thought you could make it before, right? But here's what you do. I wish Woody was here today, but he's not here. I remember Woody told me one time, and he had been dealing drugs and all that. He says, man, listen, the guy came out of California, man. He said, I had gave it up. I said, I'm not doing it no more. He said, and I was done. He said, a guy came out of California with a deal. I just couldn't refuse. He said, man, listen, you can make more money you can ever make. He said, man, listen. But he had made up his mind with God that he wasn't going to do it no more. And his conscience, he had a Christ conscience. He said, man, listen, I don't understand. He said, man, you can make all. He said, man, my daddy makes the money. He got the press that makes the money. He said, so you can't give me more money than what my father can give me. Right? He said, so you might as well go on where you going. Right? Because I don't have to look over my shoulder. Right? But you got to remember,
It would not have happened if he had not had a Christ consciousness. Because if you did not have a Christ consciousness, soon as the bills get low and you can't figure out what you're doing and that $13 an hour ain't working, Derek, you like, listen, man, just give me a couple just to hold me over. Right. And then you back into then your subconscious pull everything inside of you and you start doing the same thing you was doing before. Now watch it. The Bible says like this. Here, go back and get seven demons worse than the first. And your second state is much worse than the first. You got to know what you're dealing with, the subconscious. You got to get control of it. You can't do it without having a Christ mindset. Everybody say Christ mindset. And that comes from changing my heart. Everybody say change your heart. So create in me, Lord,

0: Mara Project, One Africa. Stream it. Download today.
1: A good teacher. So now he identifies Jesus as a good teacher. Yes, he says, what must I do to what? Inherit eternal life. I want to know, what does it take for me to live this life to the fullest? I want to have a relationship with God that's so sincere and so genuine. He says, what must I do? Right? Now, here's what Jesus says. Why do you call me good? So right away, man, Jesus said, man, I can see through you, partner. I can see through you. You don't even see through you, right? But I can see through you. He said, why do you call me good? Jesus answered. He said, no one is good except God, right? Now this is, go to the next slide, because this is going to be good. I got to break this down for you so it makes sense to you, right? Now, so no one is good except God alone. That's what he said, right? It's not a denial of his divinity. It is the recalibration of his identity, right? He recalibrated. He said, listen, this is not about the man. Everybody says, it's not about the man. It's not about your physical man. This is about your spiritual life, right? He said, and a revelation, the monad means your spiritual man or the Holy Spirit, right? In different language. So you understand that. That's the God. Everybody say the God spirit. That's the spirit man that controls all of us. That's God himself. Everybody say God himself. That's the powerful Holy Spirit coming from God that runs all of our lives, right? That's why, possibly, we have to have it, all right? Jesus is not rejecting the compliment, right? He is redirecting his perception from a personality to God himself. So he said, listen, don't look at me and think I'm good. I need you to understand I am what I am because of the God that's in me. Everybody say, I am what I am because of the God that's in me. If I sing good, don't brag. I know you're going to brag on me and tell me how good I sing. Oh, pastor can preach. Oh, he can teach. Oh, no, listen, it ain't me. It's the God in me. Don't get hung up on me, right? Remember, it's the source that gives us all the power. So don't think, listen, none of us are nothing without him. So Jesus said, listen, I know you want to recognize me as a good man and all that, and a good teacher and all that. He said, well, let me get you straight and understand that I'm just a package about to deliver, but the power is behind me. Right? Go to the next slide. Right? He said, Jesus is saying, do not attach goodness to anybody. Right? Goodness is not in the vessel. So goodness is not in you. Everybody say, goodness is not in me. It's not in the person. Goodness is only in God. Everybody say, God. God is the source, right? So when you think it's him, soon as he do something wrong, you're going to talk about him again, right? Because they're going to make some mistake. They may make some mistake. So, but you look at him, soon as y'all, oh, man, he's a good man. I swear to God. Pentecost, she's such a sweet woman, man. She loved the Lord. She find out she did something wrong. I knew she wasn't saved. She's just walking around here counting church people. She needs to sit down, right? That's how we do, right? That's because we put the identity in the person, right? And the person is, listen, it's important. The power is in the spirit. Everybody say the spirit. Everything about you, every gift, every talent, everything you have, all the good things you do, don't take no credit for it and make it a part of your identity. Let everybody know this is not me, it's God. Right. The minute you think it's you and you start walking around with your head up high and you think you're somebody, they're going to cut your legs from up under you. Because the same people that build you up, they ditch you this week, and the next week they down here. Right? And so you got to make sure that you always reference, man, where it's coming from. Right? I am what I am because of the God that's in me. Everybody say, I am who I am because of God that lives in me. Right, so don't put no confidence in me. Put confidence. We were talking about that in men's ministry, about our wives. I said, man, Ardina loved herself some Arthur Durden. She loved me. I know she loved me. She only had to tell me she loved me, right? But the reason Ardina loved me, and she had to tell me,

0: She bold. She said, I love you, man, because of your relationship with God. Right? Because I see the God in you, how God is moving in you. What she told me, she said, mess around, walk away from God, you'll be on your own, partner. See, that's what I'm saying? I'm not following you down to hell. You'll be on your own, and I'll send you a card while you're down every now and then, but I ain't going with you. Right? And so it's important for us to understand who the source is, right? So Jesus is affirming that true goodness is not about moral behavior. Because we based on people good by the things they do. Right? If you talk about goodness, it's about how are you aligning your life with the Holy Spirit. When you be honest with yourself and you look in the mirror, am I aligning my life with the Holy Spirit? Right? So every time I get ready to make a decision, right, I got to make sure that I'm connected to the power source. I got to tune in to God and make sure we're on the same frequency. Right? It's so important that I do that. Because if I don't do it, I'm going to mess around and make a decision, man, based on my flesh. On my fast that feel good to me. Right? And then I make a decision that feel good to me. It may cost me everything. And then I called on the Lord. But what if I called on the Lord and tuned in with him first? He said, in all thy ways, acknowledge me. Then I'll direct your path. All right. So he said, listen, don't call on me after you did it. Now, I'll be there to bail you out. But here's the problem. There's a consequence for every behavior. You know, we think we can do something wrong. So well, I'm going to ask God to forgive me. He said, nope, David, I love you, but that sword ain't going to never leave your house, David. I love you, and I ain't going to take your kingship away. But I'm telling you, you're going to feel this thing, what you did to Bathsheba and Uriah. You're going to feel it, but I love you, right? And I'm going to keep the kingship in your house, right, because I know your heart. But listen, if you stay connected with God, then you ain't got to repent. You don't have to repent when you stay connected with God. Because I know everybody in here can testify right now. They can get up and shout about it. Every time, because I know y'all love the Lord and I know y'all got him living in your life. Every time you get ready to do something wrong, the Lord lets you know it's wrong. Yes, yes. He said, now listen, you said, well, you know, I can slip this over. No, you can't. Because God said, Maggie, I told you, don't do it. Well, you know, I'm a senior citizen now and I can pull this off. You're not. You know, it's like when I was 62 or 61, and they say you get 20% off your meal, and then I go there and say, yeah, I'll be 62 in December. I mean 63 in December, but I'm 63 now. How many people told that lie? No, don't raise your hand, right? So or you go take your kids to the thing, and you know your kids are just 1 year too old, but you want the free meal. Right? Yeah. You got to pay for that. So your kid get a free meal today, and then your muffler break.
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19: 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Hi,

0: listen up to me, people. This weekend, get this. This weekend, I'll be speaking with Montel Jordan.
1: 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She is the highest of caliber vocalist and artistry in my book.
0: Jason Nelson.
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0: They'll all join me in separate Zoom chats from our Marina Del Rey studios right here in Southern California. Then we'll get into our inspirational thought of the week. I'll give you the phone number to the Faith phone line and how you can reach out to us on our social media platforms. Plus, we'll have our Gospel Tracks Faith phone line prayer list and a timely and informative Gospel Tracks medical moment. Well, if you're ready, I am ready. Last weekend, I was playing some classic gold, and y'all liked it so much. You got in touch with us, you made some phone calls, and you said, well, play that song again. I think we're going to go ahead and do it old school style right out of the box. Brothers and sisters, here's Jessica Reedy, and she says, put it on the altar. If you've got a problem, you need to take it to God.

I know you had a bad couple of months. I love it when she says that at the beginning of that song. Jessica Reedy, put it on the altar. I'd like you to give us a call at the Faith Phone Line. 1-877-925-8568. That's 1-877-925-8568. Some of y'all were saying, Walt sounds like he is really on a high for God. Absolutely. I love me some Jesus.

0: He's on the way. He absolutely is. He's been here before, but he's coming back again. Next, I was speaking with Montel Jordan, and you know, we've been sharing a song with you called You Chose Me. Well, it's from Renee Spearman Presents Montel Jordan and Kim Burrell. Well, Montel began talking about what it was like for him working with Kim Burrell on the song You Chose Me.
1: You Chose Me, Renee Spearman, genius. Incredible songwriter. I believe she's had number ones prior to me coming along. I believe that a gentleman by the name of Andre, who is over at a great station in Los Angeles, KJLH, apparently had this idea of bringing these worlds together of a Kim Burrell and a Montel Jordan doing a song together. And I'll just be honest with you. When I heard the name Kim Burrell, I'm thinking, what does a Montel Jordan need to do anything near a Kim Burrell? She is the highest of caliber vocalist and artistry in my book and in the lives of many. And so the opportunity to then hear the song and listen to it and be able to say, I know and I can see what she's done on this song. Where can I add value? It becomes my ability to kind of stay out of her way, right? And do what I need to do to bring something beautiful in a collaboration that I think is resonating with people through the song.
2: Thank you, God, for giving us our identity in you. We can know who we are because we know whose we are. And we don't have to work for your approval.

0: Renee Spearman presents Montel Jordan and Kim Burrell. You chose me. This particular weekend, actually on Saturday, July the 25th, is National Hire a Veteran Day. And being a veteran, I said, I got to tell you about this. Here's the deal. It's a day to remind all employers across the United States of America to do more than thank veterans for our service. Yeah, don't just say, I thank you for your service. Why don't you take a moment and hire them and give them a chance to apply the skills that they learned in the United States military in the form of leadership, discipline, and teamwork when it comes about doing it all in the civilian workforce. Hire a veteran. That's what you need to do. This is Walt Baby Love. After the break, we're going to get back into music and call somebody and tell them Walt Baby and crew are showed up having some church this weekend.
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3: Good morning, Walt Baby Love. My name is Vera West and I'm from Toledo, Ohio. And I'm giving God the praise and glory for his covering and staying power over my life. Continuous covering. And I want you to, if you will, lift my pastor, the Reverend Dr. Willie L. Pearman Jr., the senior pastor of Jerusalem Baptist Church here in Toledo, Ohio. He is a cancer survivor, but he's dealing with some after effects of the treatment. And I ask that you include him in your prayer. And again, I thank you for the wonderful service that you're giving to this community all over the country. And I pray that God will continue to cover you and your wife. God bless you.
4: Woo, and God bless you too, Miss Vera West in Toledo, Ohio. She called for prayer, not only for herself, but specifically for her pastor, the Reverend Dr. William Perryman Jr. of Jerusalem Baptist Church there in Toledo, Ohio. And Miss Vera, we are going to do it right this very minute because I heard what you said, that he's a cancer survivor, but he's going through some difficult times with the treatment. And I understand all of that being a cancer survivor myself. Most gracious, loving, and everlasting Heavenly Father, we thank you, God, for life today. We thank you for our sister in Christ, Miss Vera West, who is calling for prayer for her pastor there in Toledo, Ohio, the pastor of Jerusalem Baptist Church. Lord God, you know the Reverend Dr. William Perryman Jr. You brought him through. God, we want him to be cancer-free. But we also understand that sometimes going through these medical treatments, the upset that takes place with our bodies. God, we ask you to intervene right this very minute and bring healing to him today. Lord God, we ask for mercy. We ask you right now to send your Holy Spirit to comfort the Reverend Dr. William Perryman Jr. God, we know that you can. I'm going to always believe that you will, because I know you hear our prayers, and I ask you to do it for Reverend Dr. William Perryman Jr. there in Toledo, Ohio. And we'll be careful to give you the glory, the honor, and the praise, God, when he pulls through. In Jesus' holy name, we say amen, amen, and amen. Miss Vera, we're going to play this song for your pastor as well as for you and others listening. It's called Praise On Go. If we keep on praising, we know one thing. God is going to answer. And anything that's trying to take us out has to go.

0: That's Lachey Knox featuring Ernest Pugh with their former number one song called Right There. You heard it first right here on Gospel Tracks. Next, I was speaking with Jason Nelson, and as you know, he lives over there in Baltimore, Maryland. Well, we were talking about music, and then I wanted to know what he actually does when it comes to the creative process in writing songs. Well, he began to explain it to us.
1: Creatively, as a songwriter, I use all kinds of stimuli to write songs. I write songs based on my personal experience. I write songs based on the experiences of others that I've heard. Write songs based on some messages that I've preached or messages that I've heard. I've written songs even that I've heard in my sleep, and I woke up and was able to recall and remember it, and I was able to take that and translate it into something that was viable. And then sometimes when you write with writing partners, sometimes they bring an idea to the table that is really good. And the Lord has given me the ability to kind of utilize their ideas and work it into something that's good and something that I think would be a blessing to.

0: Jason Nelson featuring Madison Ryan Ward with beautiful music, Made New. You know, when you accept Jesus Christ as your Lord and your Savior, the Bible tells us you become a new person in Christ Jesus. You're made new. Everything that you have been going through, and all that stuff you shouldn't have done, that you're sorry for, you've repented your sins for, you're made new. God has forgiven you. God has wrapped his arms around you and said, if you believe in your heart and confess with your mouth that I, Jesus Christ, am Lord, you will be saved. This is God's humble servant having myself a Holy Ghost praise party with you this weekend. Thank you for joining us.
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12: Hey, this is John Legend. I'm hanging out with Walt Baby Love.
0: Thank you for being here. I am ready for some old school classic gold. You ready? Let's go ahead and do it. I'm starting things off with Otis Kemp and Everything.

Otis Kemp and everything. I have an opportunity to minister to you right now. Just think about this. You're going through some difficult times, and you've been through some difficult times before, but look what God has done for you. God has brought you a mighty long way. Here's Reverend Timothy Wright saying, trouble does.

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Trouble's not going to last always. I'm a living testimony. God will bring you out. You just have to trust him. You just have to stick with him. And sometimes it seems like God's not paying any attention. But I am here as a witness to tell you, God knows. God cares. And in his time, he'll bring you out.

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11: Just remember, we're often imitated, but never, ever duplicated. It is, well, baby love, I promise, some brand new music from Anthony Brown and Group Therapy. If you're ready, let us share it with you right now. The name of the song is Always Be Good. Give a listen.

Anthony Brown in Group Therapy talking about God and how he's good. Wow. Music you are hearing first right here on Gospel Tracks. You know, I have a first cousin by the name of Reverend Dr. Richard Arnold. Back in Pittsburgh, Pennsylvania, he's like my hero. He's 3 years younger than myself, but he's my hero. Why is he my hero? Because he's so educated, and he always has encouraged me to stick with what I'm doing. And that encouraged me to go get my master's degree, actually. But I'll tell you more about that a little bit later. But one of his favorite things to say is, he says, God is good all the time, and all the time God is good. And why does he say it? He says it because it's true in our lives as family members, how we grew up. I'll explain more about it later in the next hour. And I'm going to tell you something that happened to him just a couple of Sundays ago, that he called me and shared his testimony. But I want you to get the foundation. I've shared a lot of my life with you over the years. And we're going to share something else with you from me and my cousin.

0: Be very happy if you take a moment and leave us a message on our Facebook page. All you have to do is search Gospel Track Show or Walt Baby Love. 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Then on Instagram, it's Gospel_Tracks. On the other side of the break, more phone calls from Gospel Tracks listeners. Music on the way from Javon Devon, Demetrius West and the Jesus Promoters. Then my special piece of music that I share with you each and every week. Why? Because it inspires me. It has been taking over my life because I've realized in all of these years, God has been with me. God has been taking care of me, even when I didn't know he was taking care of me. I believed, but I wasn't serving him like I should. God has been allowing me to continue because he gave me an assignment. And I didn't even know that I had an assignment. And finally, when I realized it and I accepted my call to ministry, then I realized what it was God was going to have me do. And part of it is sticking with him. Are you sticking with God? If you're not, you should be. Let us know. Pray not only for yourself, but allow us to pray with you. This is Walt Baby Love. After the break, we're getting ready to turn it up, y'all.
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3: Baby Love Productions presents Gospel Tracks, making a joyful noise unto the Lord. Hi, this is Walt Baby Love. 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Get this. 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
3: They'll all join me in separate Zoom chats from our Marina Del Rey studios right here in Southern California. 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I'll give you the phone number to the Faith phone line and how you can reach out to us on our social media platforms. Plus, we'll have our Gospel Tracks Faith phone line prayer list and a timely and informative Gospel Tracks medical moment. Well, if you're ready, I am ready. Last weekend, I was playing some classic gold, and y'all liked it so much, you got in touch with us, you made some phone calls, and you said, well, play that song again. I think we're going to go ahead and do it old school style right out of the box. Brothers and sisters, here's Jessica Reedy, and she says, put it on the altar. If you've got a problem, you need to take it to God.

love it when she says that at the beginning of that song. Jessica Reedy put it on the altar. I'd like you to give us a call at the Faith phone line. 1-877-925-8568. That's 1-877-925-8568. Some of y'all were saying, Walt sounds like he is really on a high for God. Absolutely. I love me some Jesus.

0: Next, I was speaking with Montel Jordan, and you know, we've been sharing a song with you called You Chose Me. Well, it's from Renee Spearman Presents Montel Jordan and Kim Burrell. Well, Montel began talking about what it was like for him working with Kim Burrell on the song You Chose Me.
1: You Chose Me, Renee Spearman, genius, incredible songwriter. I believe she's had number ones prior to me coming along. I believe that a gentleman by the name of Andre, who is over at a great station in Los Angeles, KGLH, apparently had this idea of bringing these worlds together of a Kim Burrell and a Montel Jordan doing a song together. And I'll just be honest with you. When I heard the name Kim Burrell, I'm thinking, what does a Montel Jordan need to do anything near a Kim Burrell? She is the highest of caliber vocalist and artistry in my book and in the lives of many. And so the opportunity to then hear the song and listen to it and be able to say, I know and I can see what she's done on this song. Where can I add value? It becomes my ability to kind of stay out of her way, right? And do what I need to do to bring something beautiful in a collaboration that I think is resonating with people through the song.
2: Thank you, God, for giving us our identity in you. We can know who we are because we know whose we are. And we don't have to work for your approval. Us by name.

0: Spearman presents Montel Jordan and Kim Burrell. You chose me. This particular weekend, actually on Saturday, July the 25th, is National Hire a Veteran Day. And being a veteran, I said, I got to tell you about this. Here's the deal. It's a day to remind all employers across the United States of America to do more than thank veterans for our service. Yeah, don't just say, I thank you for your service. Why don't you take a moment and hire them and give them a chance to apply the skills that they learned in the United States military in the form of leadership, discipline, and teamwork when it comes about doing it all in the civilian workforce. Hire a veteran. That's what you need to do. This is Walt Baby Love. After the break, we're going to get back into music and call somebody and tell them Walt Baby and crew are sure enough having some church this weekend.
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4: 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It's going from the ears to the heart.
5: Well, this is Stacy from Suffolk, Virginia. I just want to be praised for. I am blessed.

0: So I just want to say thank you, Lord, in the name of Jesus. 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
1: Hallelujah, Stacy. I hear you, sweetheart. She's in Suffolk, Virginia. Why are you laughing, Walt? Because of God's joy. Can you hear in her voice, y'all, the joy that she has? Because she says, I'm learning. I'm happy with my job. Stacy, we're going to pray for you and with you. Lord God Almighty, as we come before the throne of grace, here is our sister in Christ, Stacy. God, thank you for the joy that you put in her life. Please take care of her. Wrap your arms around her. Continue her steps in your word, dear Lord. Have people that she works with and people that she knows care about her. Oh, hallelujah. I can hear in her voice, God, you've brought her from a mighty long way. In the name of your son, Jesus.

0: Vaughn out of Houston, Texas. 10X, my blessings. And I keep saying, it's all about increasing my blessings. Increase those blessings for Stacey, Lord.
1: Hey, hey, hey, hey.
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my blessings. Give us a call at the Faith phone line. I want to hear from you. I want to know what's going on with you. 1-877-925-8568. That's 1-877-925-8568. 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

0: man Prince and the new power generation Stroller. I want to shout out to all of our listeners in Nairobi, Kenya. They're listening over Capital FM at 98.4 every Sunday afternoon. God bless you and your families, people. I want to bless you real good. And as always, I'm soliciting your prayers for me and my family. We need to pray for the world. We need to pray for peace. We need to pray for love worldwide so that people understand that we can live together and appreciate one another and respect one another, no matter what country it is we live in and what our cultures are. We're all children of God. My name's Walt, baby love. After the break, the testimony that I told you I wanted to share with you about some of our family life and growing up in Western Pennsylvania on the farm.
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2: with my man Walt, baby love.
3: It is, well, baby love, it is time for this week's Gospel Tracks Medical Moment. I want you to pay close attention to what I'm going to say here. I want to talk to you about sleep deprivation. Did you know that if you are not getting an adequate amount of sleep every night, that you are increasing your risk of developing diabetes and possibly impairing your immune system function? Well, it's true. Independent studies recommend that people sleep at least 8 hours and 15 minutes each night. Now, symptoms of sleep deprivation include depression, decreased alertness, and reduced attention span. Not getting enough sleep can actually affect your mood, your brain functions, and it can affect your body's ability to metabolize sugar, causing an increase in appetite, leading to obesity. Now, all the experts recommend the following to help you minimize your sleep deprivation. Number one, sleep in a cold, dark room. Number two, do not use your bedroom for watching television or doing work. And finally, at number three, avoid exercising and eating heavy foods late at night. Sleep is very important. Let's make a promise together. Let's get more rest. Let's get more sleep. That's this week's timely and informative Gospel Tracks Medical Moment. I'm moving on. I promise music from Tam of the Man, Kirk Franklin, and Wycliffe John. Hello, God.
4: So let me testify. I was born in Haiti. My daddy was a minister. He believed in having churches in the hood, you know what I mean? He brought us to Newark, New Jersey after Brooklyn, 1108 South Orange Avenue. Let me take

on Hello God with new music. Listen up, y'all. I don't know if you've thought about this or not, but you need to. If you don't have a personal relationship with Jesus Christ, now is the time for you to surrender and ask God to save you.

0: the Mississippi Mass Choir, and He Reigns. That's their current single. And I keep telling y'all, we need to make sure that choirs are present in our churches for our worship services. Next, I was speaking with Ricky Dillard, who happens to be a minister of music. And I asked him to break down what a minister of music is really responsible for.
1: I am a praise and worship leader. And what we do is we lead people into worship, into praise. We must prepare the atmosphere for God to be able to speak. So we sing songs that align up with what God is going to say, especially if we know what the pastor, like, and sometimes when I'm, as a minister of music, I speak to my pastor, and I'm like, Pastor, where you coming from? And what's your message? Is there something specific you're going to say? And then it's my duty as minister of music or director to go out and find songs that will align up with the message that he is going to preach. Songs that are for a concert or a musical, those are musical and concert songs. But for a Sunday morning worship, we must be prepared to prepare the atmosphere that God will come into the room and that the songs have softened the people's hearts to receive what God is going to say to them.

0: was number one several weeks ago. Opened my eyes from Ron Carter and Ricky Dillard. Yeah, what a great choir song. This weekend, and specifically today, if you're listening to us on Saturday, July 25th is National Hire a Veterans Day. This day is to remind all of the employers across the United States of America to do more than thank veterans for their service. But here's what I want you to do if you're an employer. You need to hire a veteran. Give them a chance to apply the skills of leadership and discipline and teamwork to the civilian workforce. All this that they learned in the United States military. National Hire a Veteran Day, Saturday, July the 25th. And if you see a veteran, say hello, tell him you love him, and let him or her know how much you appreciate the service that they've given to the United States of America. This is Walt Pappy.
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6: 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This is Muskegon County Prosecutor DJ Hilson. Gun violence is not the solution to resolve your problems. Trigger decisions last a lifetime. Young people, your choice, your consequence, your responsibility. Remember, if you're ready to act grown, be ready to stand alone.
0: All right, y'all, if you have any positive thoughts, praise, or inspiration you want to share with us here at Gospel Tracks, I want you to take a moment, give us a call here at our offices. All you have to do is call this phone number. You can do it toll-free, 1-877-925-8568. That's 1-877-925-8568. I want you to share your testimony. I want you to tell us what the Lord has done for you. Maybe you just want to have prayer. It'll be our honor and our privilege, and we'd be humbled to join an intercessory prayer with you and for you. But you need to tell us specifically what it is you'd like us to ask God to do for you, and we will join you in intercessory prayer. Here's the number one last time, 1-877-925-8568. And I'd like you to do it right now if you have time.
7: This is Carrie. from the Charlotte area, South Carolina. I'm calling to prayer for my brother and his wife. They both have serious illness, and I need for y'all to pray for them for healing in this name. Thank you, and God bless you. I listen to you every Saturday.
8: Yes, my name is Margaret Malene. I'm calling from Fort Lauderdale, Florida, and I'd like to say that God is great all the time through everything. He still stands by us. Amen. Amen.

with her collaboration with Major, Just You Wait. If you're just holding on, you'll see what God's gonna do. God's gonna bless you. Oh, yes, He is. We're gonna lift up some people in prayer here. So here we go, before the throne of grace. Heavenly Father, as we reach out to you one more time, we ask you to hear our prayer today. We thank you for our sister in Christ, Miss Carrie, who called from South Carolina asking for prayer for her brother and her sister-in-law, who she says are going through some physical illnesses. Lord God, you know her brother's name. You know her sister-in-law's name. She did not tell us, but you know. What we do know, God, is that Sister Carrie believes in prayer. She knows that prayer is powerful. She listens to gospel tracks, she says, every Saturday morning there in South Carolina where she's located. Lord God, we ask you humbly to hear our prayer today and reach out and touch her brother and sister-in-law. Heal their bodies. Get them through this difficult time. They have each other to hold on to. Heal them. Bless them. In the name of your son, Jesus, we say amen, amen, and amen. And then, God, we want to thank you for our listener in Fort Lauderdale, Florida, Miss Margaret Mullane. Miss Margaret, thank you for taking the time to call us and to share your testimony, as well as just letting us know that you're there. We appreciate you. Father God, reach out and touch Miss Margaret. She is definitely one of your children. Here she is calling us, giving us her testimony, and letting us know how much she appreciates you and how much she loves you. God, she's keeping you first in her life, and we know that that's what you want us to do. So continue to bless her from the crown of her head to the soles of her feet. In Jesus' holy name, we say amen, amen, and amen. Now, Lord God, we want to pray for the brave men and women of the United States military serving all around the world and their families back here at home, concerned about them and praying for them and hoping their return will come soon. Also, God, we want to pray for our first responders, and we'll go ahead and move aside. I just ask you to keep your hands on all of our listeners and all of our affiliate radio stations that carry us worldwide. And take care of us here at Gospel Tracks, God, as we continue to fight the good fight. In Jesus' holy name, we say amen and amen and amen. Here's the number one song in the nation this week. It's from Maverick City featuring Hendrix and Run 2.

0: Maverick City featuring Hendrix. Thank you for joining us as we continue praising His holy name, lifting God up, elevating Him, and telling the world about this God that we serve, this God that we love, and this God that we believe in. My name's Walt Baby Love. After the break, I'm getting ready for our inspirational thought of the week. And opposed to reading you a scripture, I'm going to give you a current 2026 testimony from my first cousin, Reverend Dr. Richard Arnold, back in Pittsburgh, Pennsylvania, and myself, and a little of our background that I hope will encourage you. But it's associated with a scripture also that I'll tell you about at that time. This is Walt Baby.
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0: Hey, hey, hey, hey. It's time for our inspirational thought of the week. So here's a little story I want to tell you about. I grew up in a little country town in western Pennsylvania called Creighton, Pennsylvania, East Air Township. But 6 miles away on the other side of the Allegheny River was a larger community called New Kensington, Pennsylvania, in Westmoreland County. But I lived with my great-grandparents over on the farm out in East Air Township, and another set of great-grandparents who lived way out in the country that owned a turkey and hog farm. We grew up poor, but we didn't know we were poor because our family was all educated and they provided well for us. But here's what happened. My cousin called me last Sunday and he said, Walt, I got to talk to you. I said, what's that? He said, man, he said, I'm excited. Richard was invited to go to church. And I should say my cousin is also an ordained Baptist minister. So anyway, he went to this church and the church had a guest preacher. And the guest preacher began talking about the scripture found in Luke chapter 8, verse 26 through 39. And it's where Jesus healed the demon-possessed man that had thousands and thousands of demons in him. The demon-possessed man went to Jesus and said, oh, please don't harm us, this and that. And then Jesus asked him, what was his name? He said, Legion. A Roman legion at that time had 5,200 people in it. Well, back to my cousin.

he's listening to this sermon. And he said to me, he said, Walt, the Holy Spirit came over to me when the preacher began to say what Jesus said about the man after he was healed. After Legion was healed and Jesus was about to leave, he said, let me go with you. Jesus said, no, I want you to go home. He says, return home and tell how much God has done for you. My cousin Richard said the Holy Spirit hit him, and he began to reminisce about how we grew up as kids, going to church, doing family things. And every year, we as kids had to assist the adults in the big slaughter of the hogs. And he said all of that came rushing back to him, because even his mother, when my Aunt Jean was being called home by the Lord, she said, Richard, I want you to do something for me. She said, tell the story. Go back home and tell the story. This is a guy that went to undergraduate school, then got a master's degree at the University of West Virginia, and a PhD from Kent State, and became the dean of students at Edinburgh University in Edinburgh, Pennsylvania. He's back home telling the story as an ordained Baptist minister. And I'm so proud of him. I wanted to share that with you, because God has brought you from somewhere to where you are now. And you need to tell the

0: gospel tracks.
1: God bless you with another day. Stop what you're doing and say thank you for all that he's done.

0: building, people. Woo! Dewan Hill and the Choir Room featuring Fred Hammond with a former number one song here at Gospel Tracks, Love Never Fails. If you can, join me in prayer right now. Heavenly Father, I thank you so very much for life today. I thank you for a sound mind. I thank you for my cousin Richard's testimony, God, because you brought us from a mighty long way. There's many in our audience today. I know that you've done the same for them, God. Don't let them forget where they've come from, that they return home and tell the story and how you put us in position to tell people about you and what you as God has done for us. In the name of your son, Jesus, bless everyone within the sound of my voice, God, worldwide. In Jesus' name, I say amen, amen, and amen. As always, we want you to know we do this program in the name of our Lord and Savior, Jesus Christ. We also like keeping the name of our Father in the ministry alive, the Reverend Prophet L.K. Johnson, who was the founder of the first house of prayer, the city of Chicago. He's gone home to be with the Lord back in 2007 when he was 101 years of age. Well, that about does it for this week. I want you to tune in next week, same time, same station, when we'll bless you with the best gospel and inspirational entertainment from around the world. Gospel Tracks is a Walt Baby Love production in conjunction with Reach Media, Inc. My associate producer is Marisha Oliveras. My senior producer in heaven is my lovely mother, Mrs. Dorothy Barnes, always praying for us, advocating for us, thanking Jesus personally for taking care of us. 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This is Definitely Walt Baby Love, and may God bless you and your family. Always remember, the family that prays together sure enough has the opportunity to stay together. I'll see y'all next weekend. Be blessed in the Lord. And as always, I'll be Airborne Gang. Bless you. 82nd Airborne Division.
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1: For we serve a worthy God. The Bible says from the rising of

0: It's 77 degrees.
1: Fair?
2: Yes?
1: I want you to sing Legal, that first song.
2: But, Mama, there's so many people out there.
1: Stop being shy and use the gift that God gave you. Now, look. By the time this convention is over, I want folks to be begging for the Clark sisters. The gospel gonna go forth one way or another, but I need y'all to celebrate tonight.
3: Amen.
1: Amen. All right, y'all blow it out. Y'all pretty self. Y'all some pretty girls. Y'all.

0: known as the Acts of the Apostles. Chapter 9, beginning at verse number 1. If you would read verse 1 through 4 for me, I would greatly appreciate it. You don't have your Bible. We invite you to look on with your neighbor. Let us read together and let us read out loud. You may begin. Saul yet breathing out threatening and slaughter against the disciple of the Lord, but unto the high priest, the desire of him letters to go to the synagogue, and he found any of this way, whether they were men or women, he might bring them bound unto Jerusalem. And as he journeyed, he came near Damascus, and suddenly there shined round about him a light from heaven. Verse 4, he fell to the earth and heard a voice saying to him, Saul, Saul, why persecuted me? Before you take your seat, if you will, in that same chapter, go to verse number 15 and 16. And I'm going to read and you follow me. Is that all right? But the Lord said unto him, go thy way, for he is a chosen vessel unto me, to bear my name before the Gentiles and kings and the children of Israel. Somebody said the children of Israel. I will show him how great things he must suffer for my name's sake. God bless you. Thank you. You may be seated. For a few minutes, we want to use the way thought, pulling mainly from that 15th verse. For the Lord said unto him, go thy way, heal a chosen vessel unto me. I want to use for your thought today, amen, a chosen vessel. A chosen vessel. Somebody say that with us. A chosen vessel. My brothers and sisters, one of the profound characteristics about our God that always put me in amazement, how God can take nothing and make something out of it. How he scooped us of the ground and made man and then breathed into his nostrils. And he became a living soul. How he, according to scripture, on his own, without the perfection or without the skill of engineers, were able to sprinkle the stars in their place and they remain. How he could set the moon and the sun in its appropriate place, and they have operated according to his assignment ever since he put them in place. Isn't it amazing how the oceans keep its proper amount of water? Isn't it amazing how the earth is 90% water and only 10% land? Isn't it amazing how you think about it, why is it not all washed away? It's because when God set things in order, there's no power greater than his.
1: Right.
0: Whatever God set in order, understand, he said, both power in heaven and earth is in my hand. Whatever God set in order, there's no power that can dethrone what God set in order.
1: Right.
0: You know, isn't it amazing how he can take, you probably have heard this, a black cow feed him green grass. He come forth producing white milk. Only God. Man may be able be able to cut on it. They may be able to take parts out and put pieces in, but man can't make it live. Can I get a witness?
1: Yes, sir.
0: Yeah, yeah. You can have a seed. You can have a handful of seed. You can hold on to those seeds, but you can put them on the ground. But it takes God to make that seed live again.
1: Right.
0: Who wouldn't serve a God like this?
1: Yes.
0: The Bible even said that a fool said in his heart, there is no God.
1: Yeah.
0: Yeah, if there's no God, I want you to tell me, who is it that, called the sun to shine? Who is it? Who is it that caused your legs to move in the morning?
2: Yes. Right.
0: If there is no God, if there is no God, please tell me, somebody, tell me where his body lies.
1: Yeah.
0: Because I'm glad today that I know he lives. I just need to know that anybody here today that know he's alive and well.
1: Yes,
0: he's alive and well. One of the immaculate traits about our old God is that when he chooses something, he don't do it haphazardly, because sometimes many of us can do things and, oh no, I really shouldn't have done that. I should have not done it that way. But there's never been a time when God had to second guess himself. There's never been a time when God had to ponder, or when God had to wonder, to listen, will I do this thing over again? Because how many know that he's perfect?
1: Yes.
0: We serve a perfect God. And understand, that's the reason why, no matter who we are, no matter what side of the track you come up on, everybody have their own DNA.
1: Right, right.
0: Hello, somebody. No matter. Somebody, you've seen people say, girl, I'll see somebody look just like you. They could pass for your twin. When you tell them they're not me. I don't care how they, much they look like me. They may get their hair from the same place I get mine. I ain't gonna say nothing. Yeah, they may get their nail from the same shop as I get mine, but guess what? I have my own fingerprint. Yeah, because how many glad that God, see, because when God creates something, when God makes something, he has a design purpose for that thing.
1: Yes, sir.
0: Yeah, when God creates something, that being why I come to learn that even though you may be the product of a rape, but guess what? You're no accident. Because how many know that before your mama knew your daddy, your grandma knew your grandpa, how many know that God already knew you? He said to one prophet, he said, before you was conceived in your mother's womb, I already knew you. I had already ordained you as a prophet unto the nation. In other words, God saying, my plan for your life was in motion before your feet ever started walking.
1: Right.
0: Hello, somebody. How many glad that you have a God that not only while you were trying to figure it out, he had already worked it out. Yeah. Because according to the word of God, the Bible said that while we sleep, we serve a God that neither sleep nor slumber. Yeah. He will watch over you. Tell your neighbor, said, the chosen vessel. Don't be afraid. Look at somebody else. Your neighbor might be catnip, but wake him up. Tell your neighbor, said,
2: I'm a chosen vessel.
0: According to this text, if you will look at it with me, we're not going to be long. But if you look at it with me in the 13th verse of Acts chapter number 9, Ananias, who was a priest, Ananias answered and said, Lord, I've heard by many. I've heard how evil this man is.
1: Alright.
0: Yeah. Ananias was a priest. God was sending Saul to go and be anointed by the priest. Yes, because watch this. Ananias didn't realize that he might be the priest. But it wasn't, he didn't, he might be the priest, but the anointing belongs to the Lord.
1: That's right.
0: You got to understand that just because God gives you a gift, you got to understand that gift belongs to God.
1: Right.
0: Because the same way he give it to you, he can take it from you.
2: Yeah.
0: I've been I believe if you don't use it, you lose it. Yeah. You'll be surprised at how many millionaires sleeping on the streets today. Because if you don't manage what God gives you, y'all better talk to me, somebody. If you don't manage what God gives you, understand that it will not produce. Because the Bible said it's according to God's system. He said you reap what you sow. Talk to me, somebody. So if you sow hatred, you won't reap love. I'm sending Saul for you to anoint him. I'm sending him not for you to judge him.
1: Right.
0: But I'm sending him for you to anoint him.
1: Yeah.
0: And I want to ask this question here today. How many glad that God didn't put it in man's hands?
1: Yes, sir.
0: To determine your destiny.
1: Yes.
0: Oh, I wish I had some help here today.
1: Yes.
0: How many glad that God didn't leave it up to people to determine whether you can go to heaven or not?
1: Right.
0: Because somebody said, child, he's been a drunk too long, he can't go to heaven.
2: Yeah.
0: Talk to me, somebody. Somebody would say, child, she used to smoke crack and she can't go to heaven. Yeah. But how many thank God that he didn't leave it up? Listen, you love your friend, but child, you can't determine whether I go to heaven or hell. Y'all gonna talk to me. How many here today thank God that he didn't put it in the hand of your favorite child to determine if you can go to heaven or hell? How many glad that he holds your future in his own hands? In his own hands. Somebody say, in his hands. He said, Ananias, you're the priest. But I want you to understand, listen to this. Ananias, look at verse 13, because I want you to see it. I'm not going to be long. We'll pick this up another time. But he said, Ananias, I said, Lord, look at this. He said, I done heard so much evil about this man. He sound like some people in Muskegon. He sound like some people in Muskegon County. Lord, I don't think they deserve to be anointed. Yeah. Because, and the Lord listened to Ananias. He said in verse number 14, Ananias went over and said, Lord, guess what? I even hear that this man have the authority right now from the chief to come and bind up all who call on your name. Ananias said, Lord, listen. You want me to anoint Saul. I hear that Saul already got a signed letter to come and put all the people all on your name and to put them in prison. How many, listen, let me tell you something. Because everybody here, you can look around the room, you don't see nobody rap sheet today. You see everybody looking real good. Talk to me, somebody. But hello, just because we in church today don't mean that you don't have a long list. Yeah, I know what you say. I hear somebody say, well, I ain't never drunk, but you were the professional liar. I ain't never hung out at the nightclub, no, but you hung out at gossip parties. Yeah, you might have not never chased me, but you might have chased. Listen, I hear some woman say, I never chased no other. I never chased men, but you may be a woman that chased women. You may not be chasing some today. Some you're not chasing because you can't run fast enough. Oh, you ain't gonna say nothing. But if walls could talk, Ananias said, Lord, I hear this man got a bad rap sheet. God gave him some good news in verse number 15. But the Lord said unto him, Ananias, you go your way. Yeah, you move in your own direction, because I want want you to know that he is a chosen vessel. Yeah, he's a chosen vessel. I know he poured from the floor, but he chose me. How many glad that God didn't lose sight of you when you were in your mess? I'm not talking about to all you Christians who were born in the church and ain't never done nothing wrong, but I'm talking about to those

0: Mara Project, One Africa. Stream it. Download today.
1: He's going to bear my name. He's going to represent me. What do you say? He's going to represent me before Gentiles. In other words, God said he's going to be a representative of mine among some unbelievers. And I'm not talking about Bible scholars. I'm not talking about you skilled in scripture. But I'm talking about if there's anybody here don't mind representing the Lord. In the break room, if there's something about the name Jesus, you don't mind letting people know he's a friend of mine. Yes. Hello, somebody. You're not too saved to let somebody. If they call on the name Jesus on aisle 9 where the bread is, you're willing to tell somebody, I know him. Yes. Anybody here today to thank God that you're a chosen vessel? Don't be afraid. Tell your neighbor, I know I'm chosen.
2: I know I'm chosen.
1: Yeah. He says he's a chosen vessel of mine. But he didn't get there overnight. Because the first part of the chapter tells us that he was on a journey. Yeah, because it reminds us of where we were.
3: Yeah.
1: When the Lord found us.
3: Yeah,
1: you may not have always done the right thing. But God kept the right perspective on you.
3: Yes, sir.
1: For even though, if you know that in chapter 8, the church hadn't been broken.
3: Uh-huh.
1: It had been destroyed and broken to pieces. But the Bible said in chapter 9 that Saul was breathing out slaughter.
3: Yeah.
1: In other words, he became so angry until he began to be mad about anything that pertained to believers.
3: Yeah.
1: Every now and then, you might meet somebody who get angry about your growth in the Lord.
3: Uh-huh.
1: You may meet somebody who don't want to see you go higher in God, but I encourage you to keep your eyes on Jesus. Because man don't have no heaven to welcome you to. And certainly

know, in this. But what happened was, as he was getting close to the city, God decided to knock him off of his horse. Can I get a witness? And every now and then, God had to bring us down because we're a little too high. Can I get a witness? When you get too cute to clap your hand for the Lord, you're too high. Can I get a witness? When you don't have time to give God praise for what he done in your life, you're a little too high. Can I get a witness? For the word said, the time will come when we will love the creature more than

But the Lord said, Saul, you're not able to interrupt my plan. Thank God. You know what he did? He knocked Saul off of his horse. Can I get a witness? Anybody?

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1: Brother Travis would like to say something this Sunday.

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0: 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All right, I know you're having a good time up in here tonight, and we're going to go take a bathroom break, and we'll be right back, because Travis got to pee. Let's go. Come on, I'll see you in a minute. All right.
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3: Can bring you back to where you're supposed to be. He can allow you to be the woman of God he's calling for in these last and evil days. The fish was there to keep Jonah alive just long enough so he could change his mind. Oh, y'all preaching with me today? Help me preach this. That's what he's doing. He puts him in the fish just long enough so he can get him praying again. Keep him in this trouble just long enough so he can get him to acknowledge that I need you, Lord. Oh, it's in the text. It says he threw him over there and he began to cry. Then he says, verse number 5 says, the water compassed me about, Jonah 2 and 5. The water compassed me about, even to the soul. The death closed me round about. The weeds were wrapped about my head. I went down to the bottom of the mountain. The earth put a barge like I was going to be here forever. Yet thou broughtest up my life for corruption, O Lord my God. He said, when his soul fainted. So what you see in the text, God prepared a fish, but inside the fish, the heat goes up, gets a little hot in there. The first heating moment was him on a divine assignment. Now we see he's in a holy confinement. Yeah, he inside this well, but it's a holy confinement. It's where God deals with Jonah, and Jonah gets to deal with God. Oh, y'all pray for your pastor. I want you to get this in your spirit. Sometimes you're trying to get somebody else in your business. This is just about you and God. You're trying to figure out what your mama doing, what your daddy doing, what your kids doing. No, maybe God just trying to get you. Maybe he's trying to work on you and your life and what's going on with you. Oh, that's good. Say holy confinement. Holy confinement. Somebody say holy confinement. Tight place. Yeah. This reveals what can he run and hide now. Oh, God done got him right where he want him. He can't run and he can't hide. Jonah prayed unto the Lord his God out of the belly's fish. And he cried by reason of mine affliction unto the Lord. And he heard me out of the belly of hell cried I. And thou hearest my voice. Somebody said, Jonah prayed. Oh, don't miss your shout, because this is what the verbs in the text teach us. He prayed, he cried, and God heard. God removed every escape, every time you're running from, to get you where he can deal with you. It's in these heated moments that you begin to realize, even in this situation Jonah's in, the Bible says he prayed. Oh, he ain't just prayed. Listen to me, saying this ain't just no casual, now I lay me down to sleep. I pray the Lord my soul to keep. Jonah began to go to God saying, Lord, I don't know how I got here. Lord, you the one that made me before the world was formed. Lord, you knew me out of the belly of my mama. Lord, he started crying out because Jonah is in distress. And that's what I tell the saints all the time. Don't worry about you in trouble. Just know how to call God while you're here. Don't worry about you made a mistake. Just know how to tell God, I need you now. I'm preaching to my saints today. Don't worry about I slipped, made a mistake. I got news for you. Tell God about it. He'll give you an answer. He ain't just performing no religious task here. Jonah in this belly, he ain't trying to make you feel good. He ain't trying to say nothing to make you shout. He's just trying to let you realize I'm in here by assignment. And I wasn't praising you while I was out there running. I wasn't praising you while I was in there sleep. I wasn't praising you while I was down in the belly of the ship. It wasn't until I got inside the well that the Bible says Jonah began to pray. And I like the Lord here, because God put Jonah in a place where Jonah could not run no more. Oh, I love the Lord. Jonah had bought tickets to go to hell. Jonah had bought tickets to run from God. He found himself in a ship trying to get away from God. He sleep in the bottom of the ship, even though he's convicted. That's why you don't have to worry about saints. They can sleep and lie to you. They can take your money and sleep like a baby. You ain't got to worry about it. God gonna have to get their attention. Stop trying to fix them and fix your prayer life. Jonah didn't, he couldn't blame the sailors no more. He couldn't blame nobody no more. He was on his own in the belly of this whale. And he couldn't hide no more. Couldn't get in there and say, hey, don't you know I'm bishop? You can't do this to me. He couldn't declare I'm the pope. You can't do this to me. I'm the president. You can't do this to me. Because what the Lord does, he'll get you where can't nobody help you but him. It's just Jonah and God. Oh, y'all missed your shout. Somebody ought to know it's just you and God. Yeah, you and the Lord Jesus. Oh, that ought to make you feel a little bit better this afternoon because it's just me and the Lord Jesus. Take all my friends. Take all my money. Take my family. Take my car. Take my house. Just don't take my Jesus. He says, I cried out and the Lord heard me. And now he's in distress. That's what the Bible speaks of. I like this, saints, because don't nobody run to God when everything's perfect. We just stay here now because I'm afraid that going back is going to kill me faster. Oh, everybody don't come to God when they're feeling their best. They come when they need the Lord. And I thank you today because most of y'all here, not because it's the 4th of July, God blessed America, but at some point you know you need the Lord. Oh, I'm glad you're here today. God bless you. You could have slept in. You didn't. But guess what? God saw your heart. He thank you for being here. He understand your press. And if you keep pressing, I got news for you. He's going to open up the door for you. He's going to allow you to get what you need. All you got to do is, in my distress, I cried unto the Lord. And he heard me. Any criers in the building? Or y'all too cute today? Let's take 30 seconds and begin to cry out to the Lord. I need you, Lord, this morning, Lord. Oh, I need you for my grandkids, Lord. Oh, I need you for my mama, Lord. I need traveling grace for my family. I need the saints of God to get back home in their right mind. Lord, I need you. Can y'all cry out? I don't hear nobody in this sanctified church. You ought to tell God what you're looking for today. Don't wait till the battle is over. Shout right now. Tell him that you need him. Tell him you ain't free. Tell him that you're bound. Tell him that you're backed in the corner. Let him know what's going on. My Bible says if you call him, he'll come. May not come what you when you want it, but he's always right on time. And when he get here, we still going to need him. When he get here, I'm still going to praise him. This is a simple verse, simple saying, but it's powerful in this season. Too many proud folks, too many peacock proud folks just walking around thinking you got all it together. No, at some point you got to let the Lord know I may not be what I want to be. And I may not be what I used to be. And I may not have all the answers, but I'm your child. Oh, I'm your child, Lord. And I'm going to need you to show up this morning. It's getting hot in here, Lord. I'm going to need you to open up a couple windows, Lord. I'm going to need a little air this morning, Lord. And if I begin to hear the Lord speak, I hear him say, if you would just open your mouth and cry out to me. Oh, somebody ought to type in the chat right now, I'm crying out to you, Lord. Somebody ought to like the fact that the Lord ain't mad at you needing him. He just don't want you begging him for no reason. When I look to the hills, which come in my help, he's in a holy confinement. And while he's in this confinement, he does what everybody in this church got to learn how to do, as pray. He in here, it's dark, it's lonely, it stink, and he praying. Oh, won't the Lord get you praying? Oh, won't the Lord make you open your mouth? You can be cute in here on Sunday, but there's going to come a day where you're going to have to realize this is just your practice place. This way you get your practice in today. This way you get the chance to exercise what you're learning. You can't sit here and act like you're going to pray later on. No, you better open your mouth while you got a chance. You don't even know what tomorrow is going to bring. So if you got breath in your body, you ought to jump up on your feet and say, Lord, I thank you. And then sit down and say, Lord, I thank you. I will bless the Lord at all times, and his praises shall continually be in my mouth. It carries weight. Distress is not disqualifying you from prayer. Your distress allows God to hear you. And sometimes distress becomes your doorway to getting you back to prayer. Some of y'all ain't gonna pray until you get bad news from the doctor. Some of y'all ain't gonna pray until you get hit, bagged up in traffic. Some of y'all ain't gonna pray until somebody talk about you, lie on you. But I got news for you. Whatever it takes for you to get back your prayer life, let the Lord do it for you today. Because we don't mind when God opening doors. And we don't mind why he making a way out of no way and turning our gold into pearls and changing our life and improving our dispositions and making sure everything good about it. We like the blessing plan where he going to give you some money and money coming now and it's going to be something in your bank account when you go back home. I ain't got that message for you today. Sometimes you're going to have to wait till ain't nothing in your bank account but $1.50. And then that time you're going to have to learn how to believe God. Sometimes you're going to open your cupboard and you ain't going to have the steak. It's going to be bologna in the cupboard. You're going to learn how to pray for that bologna. You might not hear it today, but sooner or later, some of us is going home and it ain't nobody there when you get there. You're going to have to say, Lord, bless me with a companion, one that's saved and one that's sanctified and one that's filled up with the Holy Spirit. Lord, I'm going to need you and I'm going to need you now. And God knows how to comfort you. But the struggle is sometimes what it needs for you to get to your prayer life. And that's what God's looking for us today, because God wants to give you these green pastures, but he can also send you some fishes. He wants to allow for your soul to be restored, but he also can deal with your rebellion. He wants to see you blessed and highly favored, but he knows how to deal with your disobedience and your poor attitude. He knows how to deal with it. And that's what God does. He knows how to get us praying. Oh, I spent some time there preaching on that moment because at this point, saints of God, I'm praying that the Lord would turn you back to where he sent you on in the first place. I want you to get your first love back. I want you to get to where you, when you hear God's name, you just enjoy the presence of the Lord. I don't need nobody. You sitting there looking like you eating on lemons. You sitting there watching me all over. I got news for you. The Lord know how to fix it for you. Everybody ain't happy today. Everybody ain't pleased today. But I got news for you. That's your well. And as you sit there and as you listen to how God is moving on behalf of this ministry, don't think that he don't have a well for you. So and pray, fast, listen in your tight spot. God is still present in your tight spot. God is still able to deliver you in your tight spot. It's in the text. He said he went down to the bottom. He says he was wrapped around the seaweed, wrapped around his neck. And this is what this Bible teaches, that God still works in the midst of your struggles. Jonah did something, and I'm going to close it right here. We're going to see what we can do next week. But Jonah begins to remember the God he was running from. He remembered because he had good teaching. He didn't just stop begging God on this particular incident. He already had been talking to God. He'd already asked God some questions. And so God restores Jonah. Verse number two, Jonah 2, verse number 7, it says, when my soul fainted within me, I remembered the Lord, and my prayers came into thee, into thy holy temple. When my soul fainted, I remembered the Lord. This is a soul seeking moment in the middle of this message. Y'all pray for your pastor. He said he remembered. We just labored hard on what it takes to remember. Remember is not just a recall. It's returning to the truth. It ain't just recall. It's returning to the truth. Jonah remembered not just his failures, but he remembered his fears. Oh, bless the name of Jesus. The word remember is critical here. Remember, why? Because he ain't just talking about a casual mental recall. He ain't just talking about a casual thought process. This is dealing with his covenant connection with the Savior. Do you have a covenant connection with the Savior? That's what I'm asking Bethel Knights to continue to remember. We're hooking you back up to the Savior. If you got a connection with the Savior, then pastor don't have to preach all that hard before somebody realize I'm in the right place at the right time. When you got that covenant connection, Jonah is not just saying, I remember how good God is, he's saying, I'm coming back to the truth of what God can do. So when you say you know the Lord, then there's some things in your life you just can't do. When you say you know the Lord, there's some place you just can't go. When you know the Lord, it's just some pages on your Facebook you got to go home and delete. It's some sites you just can't follow. It's some people you just can't hang around. Jonah said, I don't remember who God was. You got to know he remembering because he done been with the crowd on the ship. And the crowd on the ship had their gods to pray to. They end up going to Jonah's God. Because Jonah God created the heavens and the stars. Jonah God put wet in the water. Jonah God put blue in the sky. Jonah God held the clouds in his place. Jonah God know every hair on your head. Jonah God knows about it. I got news for you. That's the God we serve. And Jonah began to cry out to the Lord. Sometimes he reminds you, God been good to me. Sometimes it take a little trouble for you to realize God been good to me. Sometimes it take a hell moment for you to realize the Lord been good to me. Jonah remembered the Lord is merciful to me. The Lord can hear my prayer. Not only that, he saved me. And if he saved me, that's the best thing that ever happened to me. I'm saved. He remembered that the Lord is the one that provides salvation. The Lord is the one that belongs to, not Pastor Daryl Jefferson, not this Bethel New Life Ministry, the Lord. And while he's inside the fish, he don't wait till he get out. He begins to acknowledge God in his trouble. Oh, I'm trying to go home now, because while you're in your mess is when you need to acknowledge the Lord. Don't wait till he free you from everything. Right now, all over this sanctuary, all over this audience, all over this land, somebody ought to remember that God been good to you. You ought to remember that he's the best thing that ever happened to you. You ought to have something in your feet that can't keep your feet still. You ought to have something, pick that up for me, bro. You ought to have something in your feet that allows you to know that the Lord has been good to me. Your hands ought to know better. Your feet ought to know better. Everything around you should start to realize it's the Lord. Oh, I was in hell for a long time, and I may be in hell right now this morning, but I remember it's the Lord, yeah, that gave me strength in my body. It's the Lord that woke me up this morning, started me on my way. I'm going back to the Lord. He's still in the fish belly. He's still at the well Marriott. He's still in his land of the living, but he's realizing that I'm not living my best life. Oh, I'm not living my best life. Something wrong. I'm running from God. God told me to get saved. God told me to get free. He told me to stop smoking, lying, cheating, drinking. He told me to not be a homemonger. Don't be a backbiter, an evil surmiser, a discord sower. Just hold on. I'll get to you in a minute. He told you not to be with those wicked and evil. He's giving you assignment, but you running. And I got news for you. Jonah ran so far that he ended up in the whale's mouth, in his belly, in a stinky place, in a dark place, in a messy place. Because that's what the devil does. He gets you to a place that don't represent you. He gets you in places that's not like you. He gets you hanging around people that's not like you. He gets you saying stuff that's not like you. I got news for you. Free yourself today. Today is the day the Lord has made. I shall rejoice and be glad in it. He started to have a flashback. Oh, he started to have a holy flashback. He's in a tight spot, but he had a flashback. He's going through hell, but he had a flashback. He got trouble in his life, but he had a flashback. He get a little older, but he had a flashback. He don't feel like he used to feel, but he had a flashback. And when he started to remember how good God is, he said, I'm going to sacrifice. I'm going to open my mouth. Oh, it's in the text, verse number 9, but I will sacrifice. Oh, it's in there. God knows it's in there, Jonah 2:9, but I will sacrifice unto thee with the voice of thanksgiving. We thank God for the worship today, because at some point you sacrifice it. Up all night, fire working and enjoying the pour, cooking and barbecue. But here you here this morning with a sacrifice. And since you here, can you open your mouth and begin to say, Lord, I thank you. Oh, that's what Jonah did. Jonah began to open his mouth. He began to pay a vow. He said, I'm going to sacrifice. I don't have enough money to give you, Lord. I ain't got enough time to give you, Lord. I'm just going to give you my mouth. I'm going to open my mouth and say, Lord, I thank you. Through all the hell I done been through, all the trouble I done survived, you done brought me here from a mighty long way. I'm not going to miss the moment. I'm not going to allow the enemy to steal my praise. I'm going to tell him, thank you in the midst of my trouble. Thank you in the midst of my issue. Thank you while I'm going through. Thank you while I still don't feel like it. Thank you, Lord. You are my salvation. You the one that woke me up, started me on my life. When life got hard, you did it for me. He needed the truth of the Lord. Jonah could have confessed how bad it was. He could have talked about he defeated. He could have stayed in his shame. He could have just pretended he was embarrassed. But he opened his mouth and said, the Lord is my salvation. The Lord is my joy. I remember how good he been. I remember how he helped me when nobody else would help me. He loved on me when nobody else would love me. I didn't serve no idols. I didn't worship no people. I served the Lord Jesus Christ. Come on, clap your hands and tell him thank you. He remembered. I done survived so many things. I done been through so much. But he didn't let the trouble keep him from praising God. Oh, I know everything ain't perfect in your life. I know things going on around you. I know things ain't acting right. But what you gonna do about it? I'm gonna lift my hands unto the Lord. I'm gonna open my mouth on a Sunday and let this heated moment remind me that it's the Lord that's in control. Not my mama, not my daddy, but the Lord. I don't care what you're going through today. The Lord Jesus is able to meet you in your trouble. So don't let trouble make you forget about God. Don't let your issues have you forget about God. Don't let all your new money you got make you forget about God. Don't let your job help you forget about God. I'm going to lift up my hands and I'm going to praise you. I'm going to open my mouth and I'm going to praise him. And once Jonah remembered the mercy, y'all sit down for a minute. Y'all get up. The people, so Jonah remembered God's mercy. God moved him from revealing what he wanted to finna release him from what he in. When Jonah opened his mouth and began to tell the Lord, thank you. When Jonah opened his mouth and began to tell the Lord, forgive me, Lord, for running from you. Forgive me, Lord, for not obeying your instructions. When Jonah began to cry out to God, that's why I don't need everybody. I just need somebody that's willing to let the Lord talk to you, that let him move you out of your comfort zone. He says he began to remember where he was. He opened his mouth. He said, I will pay that I owe. Oh, y'all missed it. Y'all knew you was. He said, I'm going to pay that I owe. You don't even know how much God has blessed you. You know what you seen him do. You need to pay him for what you didn't see. Oh, I wish I had a shouting church right there. You praying because you saw the car that you missed, but you don't know about the two that almost had to hit you before that. You praying because he woke you up this morning, but you need to be thanking him because the devil tried to kill you three times last night. You praising him because you're here in your right mind, but the enemy tried to take your mind a long time ago. You got to remember God being good to you when you wasn't good to yourself. I wish I had a shouting turn. I wish I had a praiser right there. God's been good to you. And if he's been good to you, you ought to open your mouth and say, Lord, I thank you for being good to me. I'm going to give you what I owe you. And what do you owe him? You owe him a praise. You owe him a thank you. You owe him a hallelujah. You owe him a thank you, Jesus. You owe the Lord. I say I owe the Lord. If I just had one person that could be like one of the 10 lepers that would come back to the Lord and say, I'm the one, Lord. I owe you, Lord. I owe you a thank you. I owe you a praise. I owe you a jump. I owe you a run. I wish I had a runner this morning, but God, when I think of how good he been, he put running in my leg. He put clapping in my hand. He put a voice in my mouth. I owe the Lord. I just want to be one of the ones that come back and tell him thank you. I want to remember I used to be in the belly of the whale, but now I'm coming out. I'm coming out, and I'm coming out with power. I'm coming out with joy. I'm coming out. I got a heated confinement, but I'm coming out. And this is a divine release. Y'all sit down for a minute. This is a divine release. It's a divine release. Verse number 10, it says, and the Lord spake unto the fish. Woo! Speak, Lord, that the fish wasn't in control. Your situation ain't in control. Your job is not in control. President Trump is not in control. The governor is not in control. You is not in control. I hear the Bible say he spake to the fish. So the fish wasn't in control. The Lord was always in control. You might have been struggling on crack, but the Lord is still in control. You might have slept with the wrong dummy, but the Lord is still in control. You might have lost your house, but the Lord is still in control. Anybody know he can do it? Anybody know he'll make a way? Anybody know he'll release you once you start remembering how good he is? Once you start giving him what belongs to him, you'll find out that there ain't nothing too hard for God. This deliverance didn't look good either, saints. Oh, I'm trying to go home. The deliverance didn't look good. But God spoke to the fish. He had to check out of the Marriott. It's time for you to leave now. Your time in this place is over. You've been in this condition too long. You've been in this condition too long. You've been in this condition too long. You've been in this condition too long. You've been in this condition too long. It's time for you to come up out of here now. You done struggled too long. You done been sad too long. You done been messy too long. The Bible said he spoke to the fish. God was preparing the fish. He had him ready when it was time. But you done been in there long enough. You done been hurting long enough. You've been sad long enough. You've been lonely long enough. It's time for you to come up out of there and give God some praise. It's time for you to give him what he owes. I'm going to pay that I owe. And I owe him everything. I owe him a shout this morning. I owe him a dance in my feet. And I think of the goodness of Jesus and how much he been. He spoke to him. Oh, y'all missed your shout. He didn't just speak to him. He had authority. Oh, I serve the one that can speak to the wind, and the wind got to stop. Speak to the rain, and the rain got to stop. Speak to the storm, and the storm got to stop. Speak to the fish, and it got to feed 5,000. Speak to the fish, and it's got to feed 4,000. Speak to my trouble, and I got to be free. I refuse to be bound when I serve a free God. I refuse to be held hostage by my addictions. I refuse to be held hostage by my income. I refuse to be held hostage by my family. I've been born again. I've already been to the water, and I've been baptized. I thank God for I rose in the newness of life. Jonah was swallowed up, but the fish couldn't keep it. My trouble can't keep me. I'm trying to go home. Can't nothing stop me. When God starts speaking, he's speaking to it right now. I hear him whispering in your ear, you're going to get the job you want. Or I hear him whispering in your ear, you're getting all your family back. You're getting your health back. Oh, I hear him talking to three of y'all right now. You're going to get your joy back. You're going to get your peace back. I hear him talking right now. If you can just get up and decide on yourself that I'm going to not listen to my situation, I'm going to let the Lord, who's got all power, I'm going to let the Lord, who got authority over everything, I'm going to let the Lord, who got the ability to walk out on nothing, until nothing becomes something. I don't know how he gonna do it. I don't know when he gonna do it. But I believe he gonna do it. And the Bible said that he vomited him out. Oh, I got to stop right there. Give me 6 more minutes. Give me 6 more minutes. Give me 6 more minutes. Give me 6 more minutes. He vomited him out. Oh, I done read that for 38 years, but he vomited him out. In the Hebrew text, it talks to being spit out. But all of my sick folks then it ever had to vomit somehow. Oh, I know it sounds vulgar and it sounds a little nasty, but that's what my Bible say. My Bible says in Jonah 2 and 10, and it vomited him out. So Jonah's coming out, but it's messy. Jonah coming out, but it ain't easy. Jonah coming out, and it got a little older to him. Jonah coming out, but still got a little stuff on him. He coming out, but he still ain't completely delivered. Because sometimes God will get you out, but you got to keep showing up to the fountain. You got to keep showing up to the fountain. You got to keep letting that blood keep washing you. You got to keep showing up for the blood. I wish I had a sanctified church. It's the blood that's still working. It's the blood that's going to cleanse us and wash us and keep us whole. It's the Bible says, and I cried to the Lord, and he heard my cry.
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3: He can bring you back to where you're supposed to be. He can allow you to be the woman of God he's calling for in these last and evil days. The fish was there to keep Jonah alive just long enough so he could change his mind. Oh, y'all preaching with me today? Help me preach this. That's what he's doing. He puts him in the fish just long enough so he can get him praying again. Keep him in this trouble just long enough so he can get him to acknowledge that I need you, Lord. Oh, it's in the text. It says he threw him over there and he began to cry. Then he says, verse number 5 says, the water campus me about. Jonah 2 and 5. The water campus me about, even to the soul. The death closed me round about. The weeds were wrapped about my head. I went down to the bottom of the mountain. The earth put a barge like I was going to be here forever. Yet thou broughtest up my life for corruption, O Lord my God. He said, when his soul fainted. So what you see in the text, God prepared a fish, but inside the fish, the heat goes up, gets a little hot in there. The first heating moment was him on a divine assignment. Now we see he's in a holy confinement. Yeah, he inside this well, but it's a holy confinement.

0: It's where God deals with Jonah, and Jonah gets to deal with God. Oh, y'all pray for your pastor. I want you to get this in your spirit. Sometimes you're trying to get somebody else in your business. This is just about you and God. You're trying to figure out what your mama doing, what your daddy doing, what your kids doing. No, maybe God's just trying to get you. Maybe he's trying to work on you and your life and what's going on with you. Oh, that's good. Say holy confinement. Holy confinement. Somebody say holy confinement. Tight place. Yeah. This reveals what can he run and hide now. Oh, God done got him right where he want him. He can't run and he can't hide. Jonah prayed unto the Lord his God out of the belly's fish. And cried by reason of mine affliction unto the Lord. And he heard me out of the belly of hell cried I. And thou hearest my voice. Somebody said, Jonah prayed. Oh, don't miss your shout, because this is what the verbs in the text teach us. He prayed, he cried, and God heard. God removed every escape, every time you're running from, to get you where he can deal with you. It's in these heated moments that you begin to realize, even in this situation Jonah's in, the Bible says he prayed. Oh, he ain't just prayed. Listen to me, saint. This ain't just no casual, now I lay me down to sleep. I pray the Lord my soul to keep. Jonah began to go to God saying, Lord, I don't know how I got here. Lord, you the one that done made me before the world was formed. Lord, you knew me out of the belly of my mama. Lord, he started crying out because Jonah is in distress. And that's what I tell the saints all the time. Don't worry about you in trouble. Just know how to call God while you're here. Don't worry about you made a mistake. Just know how to tell God, I need you now. I'm preaching to my saints today. Don't worry about I slipped, made a mistake. I got news for you. Tell God about it. He'll give you an answer. He ain't just performing no religious task here. Jonah in this belly, he ain't trying to make you feel good. He ain't trying to say nothing to make you shout. He's just trying to let you realize I'm in here by assignment. And I wasn't praising you while I was out there running. I wasn't praising you while I was in there sleep. I wasn't praising you while I was down in the belly of the ship. It wasn't until I got inside the whale that the Bible says Jonah began to pray. And I like the Lord here, because God put Jonah in a place where Jonah could not run no more. Oh, I love the Lord. Jonah had bought tickets to go to hell. Jonah had bought tickets to run from God. He found himself in a ship trying to get away from God. He sleep in the bottom of the ship, even though he's convicted. That's why you don't have to worry about saints. They can sleep and lie to you. They can take your money and sleep like a baby. You ain't got to worry about it. God gonna have to get their attention. Stop trying to fix them and fix your prayer life. Jonah didn't, he couldn't blame the sailors no more. He couldn't blame nobody no more. He was on his own in the belly of this whale. And he couldn't hide no more. Couldn't get in there and say, hey, don't you know I'm bishop? You can't do this to me. He couldn't declare, I'm the pope. You can't do this to me. I'm the president. You can't do this to me. Because what the Lord does, he'll get you what can't nobody help you but him. It's just Jonah and God. Oh, y'all miss your shout. Somebody ought to know it's just you and God. Yeah, you and the Lord Jesus. Oh, that ought to make you feel a little bit better this afternoon, because it's just me and the Lord Jesus. Take all my friends. Take all my money. Take my family. Take my car. Take my house. Just don't take my Jesus. He says, I cried out and the Lord heard me. And he's in distress. That's what the Bible speaks of. I like this, saints, because don't nobody run to God when everything perfect. We just stay here now because I'm afraid that going back is going to kill me faster. Oh, everybody don't come to God when they're feeling their best. They come when they need the Lord. And I thank you today, because most of y'all here, not because it's the 4th of July, God bless America, but at some point, you know, you need the Lord. Oh, I'm glad you're here today. God bless you. You could have slept in. You didn't. But guess what? God saw your heart. He thank you for being here. He understand your press. And if you keep pressing, I got news for you. He's going to open up the door for you. He's going to allow you to get what you need. All you got to do is, in my distress, I cried unto the Lord. and he heard me. Any criers in the building, or y'all too cute today? Let's take 30 seconds and begin to cry out to the Lord. I need you, Lord, this morning, Lord. Oh, I need you for my grandkids, Lord. Oh, I need you for my mama, Lord. I need traveling grace for my family. I need the saints of God to get back home in the right mind. Lord, I need you. Can y'all cry out? I don't hear nobody in this sanctified church. You ought to tell God what you're looking for today. Don't wait till the battle is over. Shout right now. Tell him that you need him. Tell him you ain't free. Tell him that you're bound. Tell him that you're backed in the corner. Let him know what's going on. My Bible says if you call him, he'll come. May not come what you when you want it, but he's always right on time. And when he get here, we still going to need him. When he get here, I'm still going to praise him. This is a simple verse, simple saying, but it's powerful in this season. Too many proud folks. Too many peacock proud folks just walking around thinking you got all it together. No, at some point you got to let the Lord know I may not be what I want to be. And I may not be what I used to be. And I may not have all the answers, but I'm your child. Oh, I'm your child, Lord. And I'm going to need you to show up this morning. It's getting hot in here, Lord. I'm going to need you to open up a few windows, Lord. I'm going to need a little air this morning, Lord. And if I begin to hear the Lord speak, I hear him say, if you would just open your mouth and cry out to me. Oh, somebody ought to type in the chat right now, I'm crying out to you, Lord. Somebody ought to like the fact that the Lord ain't mad at you needing him. He just don't want you begging him for no reason. When I look to the hills, which come in my help, he's in a holy confinement. And while he's in this confinement, he does what everybody in this church got to learn how to do, as pray. He in here, it's dark, it's lonely, it stink, and he praying. Oh, won't the Lord get you praying? Oh, won't the Lord make you open your mouth? You can be cute in here on Sunday, but it's going to come a day where you're going to have to realize this is just your practice place. This way you get your practice in today. This way you get to stand to exercise what you're learning. You can't sit here and act like you're going to pray later on. No, you better open your mouth while you got a chance. You don't even know what tomorrow going to bring. So if you got breath in your body, you ought to jump up on your feet and say, Lord, I thank you. And then sit down and say, Lord, I thank you. I will bless the Lord at all times, and his praises shall continually be in my mouth. It carries weight. Distress is not disqualifying you from prayer. Your distress allows God to hear you. And sometimes, distress becomes your doorway to getting you back to prayer. Some of y'all ain't gonna pray until you get bad news from the doctor. Some of y'all ain't gonna pray until you get hit, bagged up in traffic. Some of y'all ain't gonna pray until somebody talk about you, lie on you. But I got news for you. Whatever it takes for you to get back your prayer life, let the Lord do it for you today. Because we don't mind when God opening doors. And we don't mind why he making a way out of no way and turning our gold into pearls and changing our life and improving our dispositions and making sure everything good about it. We like the blessing plan where he going to give you some money and money coming now and it's going to be something in your bank account when you go back home. I ain't got that message for you today. Sometimes you're going to have to wait till ain't nothing in your bank account but a dollar and 50 cents. And then that time you're going to have to learn how to believe God. Sometimes you're going to open your cupboard and you ain't going to have the steak. It's going to be bologna in the cupboard. You're going to learn how to pray for that bologna. You might not hear it today, but sooner or later, some of us is going home and it ain't nobody there when you get there. You're going to have to say, Lord, bless me with a companion, one that's saved and one that's sanctified and one that's filled up with the Holy Spirit. Lord, I'm going to need you and I'm going to need you now. And God knows how to comfort you. But the struggle is sometimes what it needs for you to get to your prayer life. And that's what God's looking for us today, because God wants to give you these green pastures, but he can also send you some fishes. He wants to allow for your soul to be restored, but he also can deal with your rebellion. He wants to see you blessed and highly favored, but he knows how to deal with your disobedience and your poor attitude. He knows how to deal with it. And that's what God does. He knows how to get us praying. Oh, I spent some time there preaching on that moment because at this point, saints of God, I'm praying that the Lord would turn you back to where he sent you on in the first place. I want you to get your first love back. I want you to get to where you, when you hear God's name, you just enjoy the presence of the Lord. I don't need nobody. You sitting there looking like you eating on lemons. You sitting there watching me all over. I got news for you. The Lord know how to fix it for you. Everybody ain't happy today. Everybody ain't pleased today. But I got news for you. That's your well. And as you sit there and as you listen to how God is moving on behalf of this ministry, don't think that he don't have a well for you. So and pray, fast, listen in your tight spot. God is still present in your tight spot. God is still able to deliver you in your tight spot. It's in the text. He said he went down to the bottom. He says he was wrapped around the seaweed, wrapped around his neck. And this is what this Bible teaches, that God still works in the midst of your struggles. Jonah did something, and I'm going to close it right here. We're going to see what we can do next week. But Jonah begins to remember the God he was running from. He remembered because he had good teaching. He didn't just stop begging God on this particular incident. He already had been talking to God. He'd already asked God some questions. And so God restores Jonah. Verse number two, Jonah 2, verse number 7, it says, when my soul fainted within me, I remembered the Lord, and my prayers came into thee, into thy holy temple. When my soul fainted, I remembered the Lord. This is a soul seeking moment in the middle of this message. Y'all pray for your pastor. He said he remembered. We just labored hard on what it takes to remember. Remember is not just a recall. It's returning to the truth. It ain't just recall. It's returning to the truth. Jonah remembered not just his failures, but he remembered his fears. Oh, bless the name of Jesus. The word remember is critical here. Remember, why? Because he ain't just talking about a casual mental recall. He ain't just talking about a casual thought process. This is dealing with his covenant connection with the Savior. Do you have a covenant connection with the Savior? That's what I'm asking Bethel Knights to continue to remember. We're hooking you back up to the Savior. If you got a connection with the Savior, then pastor don't have to preach all that hard before somebody realize I'm in the right place at the right time. When you got that covenant connection, Jonah is not just saying, I remember how good God is. He's saying, I'm coming back to the truth of what God can do. So when you say you know the Lord, then there's some things in your life you just can't do. When you say you know the Lord, there's some place you just can't go. When you know the Lord, it's just some pages on your Facebook you got to go home and delete. It's some sites you just can't follow. It's some people you just can't hang around. Jonah said, I don't remember who God was. You got to know he remembering because he done been with the crowd on the ship. And the crowd on the ship had their gods to pray to. They end up going to Jonah's God. Because Jonah God created the heavens and the stars. Jonah God put wet in the water. Jonah God put blue in the sky. Jonah God held the clouds in his place. Jonah God know every hair on your head. Jonah God knows about it. I got news for you. That's the God we serve. And Jonah began to cry out to the Lord. Sometimes he reminds you, God been good to me. Sometimes it take a little trouble for you to realize God been good to me. Sometimes it take a hell moment for you to realize the Lord been good to me. Jonah remembered the Lord is merciful to me. The Lord can hear my prayer. Not only that, he saved me. And if he saved me, that's the best thing that ever happened to me. I'm saved. He remembered that the Lord is the one that provides salvation. The Lord is the one that belongs to, not Pastor Daryl Jefferson, not this Bethel New Life Ministry, the Lord. And while he's inside the fish, he don't wait till he get out. He begins to acknowledge God in his trouble. Oh, I'm trying to go home now, because while you're in your mess is when you need to acknowledge the Lord. Don't wait till he free you from everything. Right now, all over this sanctuary, all over this audience, all over this land, somebody ought to remember that God been good to you. You ought to remember that he's the best thing that ever happened to you. You ought to have something in your feet that can't keep your feet still. You ought to have something. Pick that up for me, bro. You ought to have something in your feet that allows you to know that the Lord has been good to me. Your hands ought to know better. Your feet ought to know better. Everything around you should start to realize it's the Lord. Oh, I was in hell for a long time, and I may be in hell right now this morning, but I remember it's the Lord, yeah, that gave me strength in my body. It's the Lord that woke me up this morning, started me on my way. I'm going back to the Lord. He's still in the fish belly. He's still at the well Marriott. He's still in his land of the living, but he's realizing that I'm not living my best life. Oh, I'm not living my best life. Something wrong. I'm running from God. God told me to get saved. God told me to get free. He told me to stop smoking, lying, cheating, drinking. He told me to not be a homemonger. Don't be a backbiter, an evil surmiser, a discord sower. Just hold on. I'll get to you in a minute. He told you not to be with those wicked and evil. He's giving you assignment, but you're running. And I got news for you. Jonah ran so far that he ended up in the whale's mouth, in his belly, in a stinky place, in a dark place, in a messy place. Because that's what the devil does. He gets you to a place that don't represent you. He gets you in places that are not like you. He gets you hanging around people that's not like you. He gets you saying stuff that's not like you. I got news for you. Free yourself today. Today is the day the Lord has made. I shall rejoice and be glad in it. He started to have a flashback. Oh, he started to have a holy flashback. He's in a tight spot, but he had a flashback. He's going through hell, but he had a flashback. He got trouble in his life, but he had a flashback. He get a little older, but he had a flashback. He don't feel like he used to feel, but he had a flashback. And when he started to remember how good God is, he said, I'm going to sacrifice. I'm going to open my mouth. Oh, it's in the text, verse number 9, but I will sacrifice. Oh, it's in there. God knows it's in there. Jonah 2:9, but I will sacrifice unto thee with the voice of thanksgiving. We thank God for the worship today, because at some point you sacrifice it. Up all night, fire working and enjoying the fort, cooking and barbecue. But here you is this morning with a sacrifice. And since you're here, can you open your mouth and begin to say, Lord, I thank you. Oh, that's what Jonah did. Jonah began to open his mouth. He began to pay a vow. He said, I'm going to sacrifice. I don't have enough money to give you, Lord. I ain't got enough time to give you, Lord. I'm just going to give you my mouth. I'm going to open my mouth and say, Lord, I thank you. Through all the hell I done been through, all the trouble I done survived, you done brought me here from a mighty long way. I'm not going to miss the moment. I'm not going to allow the enemy to steal my praise. I'm going to tell him, thank you in the midst of my trouble. Thank you in the midst of my issue. Thank you while I'm going through. Thank you while I still don't feel like it. Thank you, Lord. You are my salvation. You the one that woke me up, started me on my life. When life got hard, you get it from me. He needed the truth of the Lord. Jonah could have confessed how bad it was. He could have talked about he defeated. He could have stayed in his shame. He could have just pretended he was embarrassed. But he opened his mouth and said, the Lord is my salvation. The Lord is my joy. I remember how good he been. I remember how he helped me when nobody else would help me. He loved on me when nobody else would love me. I didn't serve no idols. I didn't worship no people. I served the Lord Jesus Christ. Come on, clap your hands and tell him thank you. He remembered. I done survived so many things. I done been through so much. But he didn't let the trouble keep him from praising God. Oh, I know everything ain't perfect in your life. I know things going on around you. I know things ain't acting right. But what you gonna do about it? I'm gonna lift my hands unto the Lord. I'm gonna open my mouth on a Sunday and let this heated moment remind me that it's the Lord that's in control. Not my mama, not my daddy, but the Lord. I don't care what you're going through today. The Lord Jesus is able to meet you in your trouble. So don't let trouble make you forget about God. Don't let your issues have you forget about God. Don't let all your new money you got make you forget about God. Don't let your job help you forget about God. I'm going to lift up my hands and I'm going to praise you. I'm going to open my mouth and I'm going to praise him. And once Jonah remembered the mercy, y'all sit down for a minute. Y'all get up. The people had. So Jonah remembered God's mercy. God moved him from revealing what he wanted to finna release him from what he in. When Jonah opened his mouth and began to tell the Lord, thank you. When Jonah opened his mouth and began to tell the Lord, forgive me, Lord, for running from you. Forgive me, Lord, for not obeying your instructions. When Jonah began to cry out to God, that's why I don't need everybody. I just need somebody that's willing to let the Lord talk to you, to let him move you out of your comfort zone. He says he began to remember where he was. He opened his mouth. He said, I will pay that I owe. Oh, y'all missed it. I knew you was. He said, I'm going to pay that I owe. You don't even know how much God has blessed you. You know what you seen him do. You need to pay him for what you didn't see. Oh, I wish I had a shouting church right there. You praying because you saw the car that you missed, but you don't know about the two that almost had to hit you before that. You praying because he woke you up this morning, but you need to be thanking him because the devil tried to kill you three times last night. You praising him because you're here in your right mind, but the enemy tried to take your mind a long time ago. You got to remember God being good to you when you wasn't good to yourself. I wish I had a shouting turn. I wish I had a praiser right there. God's been good to you. And if he's been good to you, I'd open your mouth and say, Lord, I thank you for being good to me. I'm going to give you what I owe you. And what do you owe him? You owe him a praise. You owe him a thank you. You owe him a hallelujah. You owe him a thank you, Jesus. You owe the Lord. I say I owe the Lord. If I just had one person that could be like one of the 10 lepers that would come back to the Lord and say, I'm the one, Lord. I owe you, Lord. I owe you a thank you. I owe you a praise. I owe you a jump. I owe you a run. I wish I had a runner this morning, but God, when I think of how good he been, he put running in my leg. He put clapping in my hand. He put a voice in my mouth. I owe the Lord. I just want to be one of the ones that come back and tell him thank you. I want to remember I used to be in the belly of the whale, but now I'm coming out. I'm coming out, and I'm coming out with power. I'm coming out with joy. I'm coming out. I got a heated confinement, but I'm coming out, and this is a divine release. Y'all sit down for a minute. This is a divine release. To divine release. Verse number 10. It says, and the Lord spake unto the fish. Ooh. Speak, Lord. That the fish wasn't in control. Your situation ain't in control. Your job is not in control. President Trump is not in control. The governor is not in control. You is not in control. I hear the Bible say he spake to the fish. So the fish wasn't in control. The Lord was always in control. You might have been struggling on crack, but the Lord is still in control. You might have slept with the wrong dummy, but the Lord is still in control. You might have lost your house, but the Lord is still in control. Anybody know he can do it? Anybody know he'll make a way? Anybody know he'll release you? Once you start remembering how good he is, once you start giving him what belongs to him, you'll find out that there ain't nothing too hard for God. This deliverance didn't look good either, saints. Oh, I'm trying to go home. The deliverance didn't look good. But God spoke to the fish. He had to check out of the Marriott. It's time for you to leave now. Your time in this place is over. You've been in this condition too long. You've been in this condition too long. You've been in this condition too long. You've been in this condition too long. You've been in this condition too long. It's time for you to come up out of here now. You done struggled too long. You done been sad too long. You done been messy too long. The Bible says he spoke to the fish. God was preparing the fish. He had him ready when it was time. But you've been in there long enough. You've been hurting long enough. You've been sad long enough. You've been lonely long enough. It's time for you to come up out of there and give God some praise. It's time for you to give him what he owes. I'm going to pay that I owe. And I owe him everything. I owe him a shout this morning. I owe him a dance in my feet. And I think of the goodness of Jesus and how much he been. He spoke to him. Oh, y'all missed your shout. He didn't just speak to him. He had authority. Oh, I serve the one that can speak to the wind, and the wind got to stop. Speak to the rain, and the rain got to stop. Speak to the storm, and the storm got to stop. Speak to the fish, and it got to feed 5,000. Speak to the fish, and it's got to feed 4,000. Speak to my trouble, and I got to be free. I refuse to be bound when I serve a free God. I refuse to be held hostage by my addictions. I refuse to be held hostage by my income. I refuse to be held hostage by my family. I've been born again. I've already been to the water, and I've been baptized. I thank God for our roles in the newness of life. Jonah was swallowed up, but the fish couldn't keep me. My trouble can't keep me. I'm trying to go home. Can't nothing stop me. When God starts speaking, he's speaking to it right now. I hear him whispering in your ear, you're going to get the job you want. Or I hear him whispering in your ear, you're getting all your family back. You're getting your health back. Oh, I hear him talking to three of y'all right now. You're going to get your joy back. You're going to get your peace back. I hear him talking right now. If you can just get up and decide on yourself that I'm going to not listen to my situation, I'm going to let the Lord, who's got all power, I'm going to let the Lord, who's got authority over everything, I'm going to let the Lord, who's got the ability to walk out on nothing, until nothing becomes something. I don't know how he gonna do it. I don't know when he gonna do it. But I believe he gonna do it. And the Bible says that he vomited him out. Oh, I got to stop right there. Give me six more minutes. He vomited him out. Oh, I done read that for 38 years, but he vomited him out. In Hebrew text, it talks to being spit out. But all of my sick folks than it ever had to vomit somehow. Oh, I know it sounds vulgar and it sounds a little nasty, but that's what my Bible say. My Bible says in Jonah 2 and 10, and it vomited did him out. So Jonah's coming out, but it's messy. Jonah coming out, but it ain't easy. Jonah coming out, and he got a little older to him. Jonah coming out, but he still got a little stuff on him. He coming out, but he still ain't completely delivered. Because sometimes God will get you out, but you got to keep showing up to the fountain. You got to keep showing up to the fountain. You got to keep letting that blood keep washing you. You got to keep showing up for the blood. I wish I had a sanctified church. It's the blood that's still working. It's the blood that's going to cleanse us and wash us and keep us whole. It's the Bible says, "And I cried to the Lord, and he heard my cry." Hey, see you next week. Same station, same time.
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1: 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Penalties are the same whether you're high or drunk. 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
1: Dealing with part two of Why Stay Ye Here Until You Die. We're really talking about the nation of Israel. That old text.

and his family, to develop them into Christ-like maturity, to equip them for Christ's ministry on earth, to improve their quality of life, to be a minister.

0: I greet you today in the name of Jesus. It is with the joy of the Lord in my heart that I come with a simple message, but a message of truth, life, and inspiration. Today's message is entitled, Why Stay Ye Here Until You Die? Life is full of decisions. We make them constantly, every day. And there are many people who are very slow in making decisions, but decisions are so vital in our lives because some decisions that we make will dictate our future. So today we have a text that deals with the nation of Israel and some leopards that finding themselves in a situation that if they stay there, they will die. So they have to get up and do something about their situation. So I want to talk to you in more detail by trying to answer the question, why stay in this situation until you die?
1: 2 Kings chapter 7, verses 3 and 4. And there were four leprous men at the entering of the gate. And they said one to another, why sit we here until we die? If we stay, we will enter into the city, then the famine is in the city, and we shall die there. And if we sit still here, we die also. Now therefore come, and let us fall unto the hosts of the Syrians. If they save us alive, we shall live. And if they kill us, we shall but die. Our text is drawn from verse 3. Why sit we here until we die? I want to talk from that subject today. Why sit in the same place knowing that it's no good for you? Circumstance, no good for you. Relationship, it ain't working. You are not happy. Your life is not being benefited. Going to church, and when you go, you don't leave fulfilled. You're no better for the experience. You're living in a prison, a emotional prison. There's a song.

Song of the world that says, I can do bad. Oh, y'all done heard it. People are living in environments of hopelessness. And hopelessness is a terrible thing because it leads to despair. It leads to discouragement. And if you stay there too long, it will lead you to both spiritual death as well as physical death. There are some people whose lives are so miserable until they can't even stand to live. They don't want to even get up out of the bed. They've given up on life. Life to them has become impossible to face. And I'm here to tell you, you can't face life by yourself. You do need some help. I don't care how strong a man you may be or woman. Life is too great for us to think we can make it by ourselves. There's an old saying that no man is an island unto themselves. And I've often heard people say, well, I didn't say nothing because I just like to work things out for myself. But I got news for you. There are some circumstances in life you're going to face that are too big for you, that you cannot work it out by yourself. God created all of us in such a way that we need something to lean on. But the error in life is that we tend to lean on the wrong thing. I'm listening to Romans, the 8th chapter, and you commence about verse 20, and it goes on to say that God created the creature. That means the human being. He created us subject to vanity, meaning that we were born here with weaknesses. All of us, no matter how saved you are, don't care about your position, don't care about your status. You're not strong enough to make it by yourself. And when you try to make it by yourself, you're going to get into a state of hopelessness. It's sad to see people live a life of hopelessness. I look at our young men. They're living lives with no hope. And many of these young men in our community, and not just here, it's all over our country, they don't even believe they're going to live long enough to see adulthood. So thus they live just for the moment. But I've got news for you. There's more to life than what you see. Oh, I hear that Bible talking to me when I'm listening at Peter. This is why I want to encourage you to study the Word of God. Because when you read Peter's writings, he says that divine power that he gives to us, it gives us an insight into God's righteousness and to life. You see, God is the author of life. He is the creator of life. He is the giver of life. And when you study him, it will help you to understand life. Not only does it help you to understand life, it will help you to understand yourself. And that's the trick of the devil. The devil don't want you to get to understand yourself. He doesn't want you to understand why things are going on with you the way they are.
But you got to understand, when you embrace Jesus, something happens in your heart and in your mind. You become the possessor of two natures. You become, first of all, the nature that you were born with, which is sinful. That's why God said you were created subject to weakness. Otherwise, you were born with the nature of your parents. And so God tells you, you must have a second birth. He had a discussion with Nicodemus. And he tells Nicodemus, Nicodemus, you must be born again. But when you're born that second time, which is a spiritual birth, it's the mind of Christ. That means when you're born, it never existed before. Anything that's born never existed. When you're talking about being born again, it does not mean that you've had a change of mind. No. What that really means is you've got a new mind that you never possessed before. And so thus, since you were born subject to vanity and you now have this mind of Christ, you find a warring going on in your members. Paul tried to help you to understand it. He said, when I would to do good, evil is present with me. And then it goes on, because if you're not able to understand the warring that goes on in your

discouragement. It'll lead you to depression, and it'll make you feel that the God of the Bible don't care nothing about you. And that's what the devil wants you to think. He wants you to believe that God does not care. But I got news for you. As small as you think you are, God can number the hairs on your head. And he put you on this earth for a reason. You just weren't born for any reason. He put you here that he can get the glory out of your life. And when you allow him to have the glory in your life, then he turns around and he promises to take care of you. This is why he says, if you delight yourself in me, I will give you the desires of your heart. If you lean not to your own, oh, y'all know this Bible, to your own understanding, but you trust me. You got to learn how to trust him. And it's hard to trust something you've never seen, but that's what faith is. You got to trust in the unseen God. But this unseen God that you've never seen, he will allow you to feel him. That's why he gives you the Holy Ghost. Going to talk to you today. He gives you the Holy Ghost. I'm now in the 8th chapter of Romans, because he says the Holy Ghost comes to bear witness. That's the 16th verse. Yes, thank you. It's the 16th verse. The Holy Ghost comes to bear witness to your human spirit that you are a son and daughter of God. And this is why when we gather here on the Lord's Day and we come back through the weeknight, I come because I need a confirmation. Oh, y'all don't hear me. I need a confirmation because it looks like the devil is trying to kill me. But I'm here to tell you, saints of God, you don't have to stay in this same place. You don't have to stay in that same condition. You don't have to stay in that same situation, because all you got to do is make one step. Mm-hmm. If you make one step, the God of the Bible, he will make two. But you see, the key to it is most of us are afraid to step out on faith. And this is why, because the demon of fear gets into your mind. And when fear steps in, yeah, you're dissatisfied. Yes, you're dissatisfied with your circumstance. You're dissatisfied with where you are. You're not happy with the things that you're doing. You're not happy with some of the things that's going on in your life. But because your eyes, your visible eyes, cannot see into the future, fear stops you. And then you rationalize your condition and say, I'm just going to stay right here and live this life of hell and live beneath your privilege, all because fear has killed your faith. Y'all don't hear me. This is why Paul writes to Timothy, and he tells us in 2 Timothy chapter 1 and verse 7. He said, God did not give us the spirit of fear. But watch this. He's given you power. Not only did he give you power, but he's given you love. And then he's turned around and gives you a sound mind. God won't let you lose your mind. No, no, no, no, no. Let me tell you why. Thank you, Isaiah. He says, I will keep him or her in perfect peace, whose mind is stayed on the Lord. Yes, the reason some of us have not lost our minds is because you've had a measure of faith. Oh, I hope y'all catch me. You've had a measure of faith, and that measure of faith has kept you, even though you don't understand what's keeping you. It's the measure of faith that you have. But what you need God to do is to increase that measure of faith and rebuke the demon of fear that makes you sit in the seat of do nothing. That fear, because you can't see your tomorrow, because with your natural eye you can't see your future. But God
did not give you the spirit of fear, but he has placed within you his spirit. Can I talk to you? He put his spirit there, which means power. And then because you love him, he loves you. He turns around because he loved you. You know he's not going to leave you, nor will he forsake you. And since you're troubled and you don't know what to do, you're not trying to handle it by yourself. You're leaning on him. And because you're leaning on him, he gives you a sound mind. When other folks are losing their cool and losing their grip on life, thank God for a sound mind. Come on, talk back to me. Say, I thank God for a sound mind. I hear an old song of the church as I get ready to move to my text. He says, learning to lean. Learning to lean on Jesus. Finding more power than I've ever seen. You better quit leaning on your significant other. Quit leaning on your husband. Quit leaning on mama and daddy. But learn how to lean on the God of the Bible. Learning to lean on Jesus. And as I lean on him, I find more power than I have ever seen. But I'm learning. Help me say learning. Meaning that it's a continuation. You ought to know more about him today than you did yesterday. You ought to know more about him today than you did day before yesterday. Because you grow in grace and in the knowledge of our Lord and Savior Jesus Christ. Let's take a look at our text, and I won't be long. In the text, we have two nations. We have the Syrians who were trying to overthrow Israel. And as you look in the text, you will find that Ben-Hadad, who was the king of Syria, he was trying constantly to trap the king of Israel. But every time he tried to set up an ambush, God had a preacher down in the city of Dothan. Dothan was a city in Israel. And there in Dothan, that old preacher would always warn the king and tell him, say, King, don't you go this way. Because the king of Syria is waiting on you. The Bible said that this happened two or three times. And it happened so much until the king of Syria got upset and thought that he had some enemies in his camp. Are y'all with me? So he gets his counselors and he said, who is in our camp that's betraying me? And one of his men stood up and said, no, it ain't none of us, O king. It's that preacher by the name of Elisha. He's down there, and every time you try to attack God's people, that preacher will warn the king. That's the beauty of serving God. If you serve God, God won't let

falls of life. Are y'all with me? Will you point at the pulpit and say, Lord, anoint the preacher. So then the king got mad and said, all right. He sent his soldiers down to the city of Dothan. They went with their horses and their chariots. And they go down to the city of Dothan. And they surround the entire city. And Elisha's servant gets up early the next morning. And he walks out and he sees all of these soldiers around them. And he panics. He reminds me of many of us. When we start to see the trouble and trials that come against us. And he runs to the preacher and he says, Elisha, he says, what we're going to do? These folks are here to kill you. But Elisha said, oh God. I want you to touch my servant's eyes. What I want you to do is quit looking at your problem and start looking at Jesus. You need to ask God, touch my spiritual eyes so your spiritual eyes can come open. And he prayed and God touched the servant's eyes. And when the servant's eyes came open, his spiritual eyes came open. And the Bible said he looked and he seen chariots of fire. He saw chariots that surrounded the whole city of Dothan. And then Elisha gets up, and the Bible said he comes out. And when Elisha comes out, he then began to tell God, he said, God, blind these folks. And God blinded all of those men. And Elisha goes up to the captain because now they're blinded. God had blinded them. What is the message? The message is that God will do for you what you don't have the ability to do for yourself. Casting all your cares upon him. Why? Because he does what? Careth for you. And Elisha then led him to the king of Israel. And the king seen all these soldiers, and the king said, oh, father, he was talking to

12th chapter of the book of Romans, when he says, if your enemy is hungry, feed him. He said, it's like casting coals of hot fire upon their head. Sometimes you gotta

if he lets the saints be made a mockery, he won't have a light to the world. And if you stay in the will of God, God will lift you higher than you ever thought you could go. But in order to go up, he's got to first take you down. Y'all don't hear me. I don't like being down, but I know this. Whenever I'm down, it's just temporary, because the Lord ain't going to lay too much upon me. He ain't going to lay too much upon you that you are unable to bear. Do y'all believe that today? If you believe it, put them hands together and go on and give God praise, because you're showing him your faith. Don't be ashamed to show God your faith. Can I preach to you? Starting to feel a little better. I want you to point at the pulpit and say, Lord,

0: Ben-Hadad, the king of Syria. Now the Bible says, after this, Ben-Hadad still wasn't satisfied. He still had it in his mind to overthrow Israel. Because you have won victory, don't mean that the devil is through. Because serving God means one victory after another. Y'all don't hear me. You'll never get to the place that you don't have a battle because the devil is out to overthrow you. But I hear that Bible talking to my mind when it says, greater is he that's in you than he that's in the world.
1: I pray that the message was informative, that something was said that uplifted you, motivated you, and to stimulate you to get up and move on your faith in God. Remember, my brothers and sisters, without faith, it is impossible to please God. And we limit God if we don't have faith in Him. The uniqueness of faith is that when you've done all that you can physically do, everything that you know to do to help yourself, God steps in and does what you cannot do. So I want you to be encouraged. As you're facing challenges in life, you don't have to be satisfied with staying in that same situation. Your faith in God can lift you out. I think of the old song we sing sometimes, says, Jesus brought me out all right, brought me out of darkness into his marvelous light. And I want you to know he's still bringing his people out if you exercise that faith in him. May God bless you. And if we've been a blessing to you today, if the message has touched you, I want you to let us know. Our prayer partners, they're there on the phone. They want to wait to hear from you. Feel free and call us. The number scrolling there across the screen. And we want to be able to minister to your needs, to your challenges, because God is still in the miracle working business. If we've been a blessing to you today, we would certainly love for you to remember us with your love gifts and whatever God has laid on your heart that will allow us to keep bringing you this gospel of Jesus Christ, which is life-changing. God bless you. Hoping to see you again next week, this same time.
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3: 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Hey, starting this hour off, you heard from Dietrich Haddon and Voices of Unity with Chainbreaker. And then just before I came on the air, Andy Mineo encouraged us. He said, "Hear my heart." Hey, tonight, we're going to talk about joy and peace a little bit. You know, one of the things that I've noticed about our world today is not many people truly understand what it means to have peace. A lot of people think that peace is the absence of trouble. And that might be a form of it, but that's not real peace. And truly, there are not a lot of people that live with joy. They live based on what happens. They live for happiness. But when things go wrong in life, happiness goes out the window. And that's when you need to have joy. You know, the Bible says about joy that it seems, you know, joy is unspeakable. And it truly does come from the Lord. So if you really want joy, you're going to find it in Jesus. Stay tuned. We got more great music coming your way. Here comes Crane and A1 talking about lose it, meaning lose this life. Right here on 103.7 The Beat.

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1: 103.7 The Beat, you're locked in. Redeemed by the rhythm, the gospel hip-hop and urban praise radio show. Hey, that was His People with the track entitled Press On. And then just before that, Christian Gray said, hey, one day we're going to vanish. Hey, tonight we're talking about joy and peace. And you know, one of the most important things in the Christian life, meaning the lives of believers, is joy. However, it seems as if far too many believers are living without it. It seems as if we're just barely getting by and going through life's daily motions, you know. We were meant for so much more than this. So I want to share with you some things about joy. Here's a quote about joy. Joy is not a season, but it's a way of living. Joy is not necessarily the absence of suffering. However, it is the presence of God. If you have no joy, there's a leak in your Christian walk somewhere. And you know, get this. The late D.L. Moody said, the Lord gives His people perpetual joy when they walk in obedience to Him. Think about that. And the great Christian author C.S. Lewis says this, the very nature of joy makes nonsense of our common distinction between having and wanting. Think about that. If you have, you should have joy. If you're in lack sometimes, you can still have joy. Because if you got Christ, you got the source of that joy. Stay tuned. We got more great music coming your way. Here's the throwback. The sounds of Blackness saying everything's going to be all right. Right here on 103.7.

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1: 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Starting this hour off, you heard from Lecrae with Outsiders. And then just before I came on the air, Andy Mineo hit us again with No, That's Right. Hey, tonight, we're talking about joy and peace. And you know, one easy way to feel miserable on your walk with Christ is to allow your joy to come from your performance. If you think that joy is going to come by what you do, you're mistaken. You know, there have been seasons when my joy was coming from my performance as a believer, and I really felt defeated. I was hard on myself for everything. When your joy is coming from anything other than what Christ has done, that's idolatry, because you're putting all the attention on you. One moment you think you're saved, the next moment you question your salvation. One day you think you're deeply loved by God, and the next day you feel that God loves you less because you didn't read your Bible. No, God's love for us is not based upon what we do, but it's based on what He has done for us. One thing that I learned about idolatry is that it will leave you dry. It leaves you broken and empty. You know, if we live our life based on how well we do, we're always going to come up short. You don't want to live based like that. You want to have joy based on your relationship with who God is. Stay tuned. We got more great music coming your way. Here comes Bizzle with This Ain't Love right here on 103.7 The Beat.

0: like it is. 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

man, that's so true. 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We do a whole lot of things, but love ain't one of them, you feel me? This ain't love. That's it.

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1: 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And that was Dayton and Dax Hammond featuring the Menace Movement with I Won't Bow. And then just before that, Majors said, hey, nobody knows. Hey, tonight, we're talking about joy and peace. And in the previous segment, I mentioned that one way to really feel miserable about life is when you try to live your life based on how good you do and trying to have joy from that. There's a time and a place where you can have joy from what you do, but let not that be the source of where your joy comes from. Because really, if you're focused all about what you do, we come up short every time. And you can't expect God to be all thrilled about that. God is not looking at you saying, you messed up today, and now you have to work to get my good graces. No, he's not saying that. He's not saying that because we can't. We mess up every day because we can't live up to his standard, which is perfection. Sometimes we will get convicted by his Holy Spirit. However, we have to remember that we have been set free by the blood of Jesus Christ. In Christ, we have no condemnation because his blood and his grace are greater than the things that seek to condemn us. There will be so much joy in your life when you realize that your identity does not lie in how good you are, but how good Christ is. As a matter of fact, Philippians chapter 3, verses 1 through 3 says, whatever happens, my dear brothers and sisters, rejoice in the Lord. I never get tired of telling you these things, and I do it to safeguard your faith. Watch out for those dogs, those people who do evil, those mutilators who say you must be circumcised to be saved. For we who worship this by the Spirit of God are the ones who are truly circumcised. We rely on what Christ Jesus has done for us. We put no confidence in human effort. Stay tuned. We got more great music coming your way. Here comes Mike Teezy with the Chris Brown remake of Go Crazy right here on 103.7 The Beat.

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1: What's going on? It's your boy R. Swift. And please keep it locked right here. Oh, and if you haven't already, make sure you go and cop my new album, Apply Pressure, out everywhere now. We got him.
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18: fear, and silence,
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3: 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Otherwise, you're going to find

0: 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Anybody believe that? Somebody lift up a praise right there. Yes, Lord.
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You're locked in and redeemed by the rhythm, the gospel, hip-hop, and urban praise radio show. Hey, that was Anthony Brown and Group Therapy with Blessings on Blessings. And then just before that, Travis Malloy and Urban Worship Collective brought that total praise. Hey, you're locked in to the number one gospel, hip-hop, and urban praise radio show on the Lakeshore. It's Redeemed by the Rhythm with your host, Chris Robinson, a.k.a. 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
1: 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You're locked in, redeemed by the rhythm, the gospel, hip-hop, and urban praise radio show. Hey, to recap the music that you heard over the past segment, you heard music from Kelly Glow with Show Me the Way. Andrew Robinson's A Brainchild talked about those wings. And then Jordan Armstrong said, hey, let him do it. Hey, tonight we're talking about joy. And in the previous segment, I mentioned that our joy doesn't come from what we do or how well we perform. So I got a question. Where is your joy coming from? Where do you seek to get your joy from? If you can be honest, who or what do you turn to the most? How are you feeding your mind? From personal experience, I can tell you that when my devotional life is healthy, I experience more joy. When I get too consumed by TV or secular music, I start to feel empty. We were made for Christ, and while some things are not inherently bad, too much of those things can take our hearts away from Christ. We have to remove those broken cisterns in our lives to drink the water that Christ has to offer. Joy is one of the fruit of the Spirit. And however, if we quench His Holy Spirit, we can miss out on all that He has to offer. Most of us are missing the beauty of Christ because our hearts are in other places. Beloved, we can't be like that. John 10:10 says, a thief comes not but for to steal, to kill, and destroy. But I am come that you might have life, and that more abundantly. Stay tuned. We got more great music coming your way as we head into the 8 o'clock hour. Here comes Priest, followed by the Man Up Anthem and Forrest Frank. 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